0: 90s that shaped a generation. And maybe the one before that. Like opening an old photo album, but louder. The Throwback Lunch. 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
1: Hi there, Alana McIntyre here with the latest. The Federal Treasurer has pointed the finger at the war in the Middle East for Australia's inflation challenge. Jim Chalmers has told the ABC's insiders the RBA has also blamed global events when it raised the interest rate earlier this week.
2: So if you look at the comments that the Governor made, you look at the statement issued by the board after they raised interest rates on Tuesday, you can see that consistent with what the government has been saying, yes, we have inflationary pressures here at home. They are made much worse by the war in the Middle East.
1: The Steel City is banding together ahead of the NRL Grand Final after 10 people were hurt by a driver who crashed into fans seeing off Knights players in Newcastle. In some good news this morning, the 5-year-old girl who was hurt is now in a serious but stable condition. A 67-year-old grandfather has undergone several surgeries and he remains in hospital as well. The 18-year-old P-plater has been charged with several offences, including negligent and dangerous driving. One Nation is promising to crack down on crime as it launches its campaign ahead of Victoria's state election. Pauline Hanson appeared at Melbourne's Crown Casino last night. Residents on the New South Wales south coast are cleaning up this morning after a tornado ripped through Ulladulla yesterday. A security guard in Adelaide has survived after an arsonist tried to set fire to his van. And a warning today about weight loss injections and unregulated peptides for those having surgery. Doctors say patients who are told to fast could face life-threatening risks due to delayed stomach emptying.
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1: The Knights will be trying to go from last year's Wooden Spooners to this year's Premiers when they take on the Roosters tonight in the NRL Grand Final. Youngster Benaia Lolu has been added to the Chook six-man interchange bench after Connor Watson was ruled out due to the 11-day concussion rule. Essendon has claimed its first AFLW win of the season and Alex de Minaur has reached the quarterfinal of the China Open.
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4: We've got mostly clear conditions forecast for your Sunday. We are reaching for a top of 18 degrees, down to 7 overnight. Monday looks clear, 17 degrees. Possibility of a late shower there that could turn to rain on Tuesday with a top of 15 degrees there. So make the most of your weekend. 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

0: It's a Maximum Music Weekend on CFM. Good morning. Jess with you for your Sunday. That was Samba and Jennifer Lopez in there as well. I did say a cruisy mix of songs, but we might be starting to pick up the pace a little. All right, Pin Up Pet is back for the month of October. So let us know if you've got a super cute photo of your pet doing something fun or cute or silly and you think it could be the winning photo for the month of October. We want to see it at cfmtaz.com.au. For our winning photo, or the owner of that pet will score themselves a $199 photo center prize pack with thanks to Harvey Norman. 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

0: It's a Maximum Music Weekend on CFM. Jess with you this morning. Hopefully you're having a great weekend, adjusting to daylight savings mode this weekend, school holiday mode as well. There is a lot going on. I'm sort of going to go in and out of daylight saving mode with a trip to Queensland as well. So it's kind of no daylight saving, then jumping into daylight saving, back out of it again when I'm in Queensland in a little while, and then jumping back into it. It's fair to say when we go back to school, the kids sleep and routine could be absolutely all over the place, but hopefully it hasn't messed you up too much. I was finding during the week that the birds were chirping awfully early. It was like 5 a.m. and I was finding myself waking up already. So this might make a little bit of a difference. All right, hopefully you're having a great weekend. Adele on the way for you next here on CFM.
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9: I'm Glenn Williams, and I'm asking for your vote for Mayor in Central Coast. I want to be part of a council that will make Central Coast really shine. 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

0: It's a Maximum Music Weekend here on CFM. Jazz taking you through till 3 o'clock this afternoon. Make sure you let us know if anyone is celebrating a birthday over the next week. The Morning Crew will get that birthday shout out on air for you, and you could win a $100 voucher to spend at Terry White Kemmer in the Four Ways Devonport come Prize Giving Friday. So you've got to be in it to win it. Let us know who is celebrating. We'll get those shout outs on air for you. After 12 o'clock, we've got Spice Girls in the mix for a bit of fun. Garbage will take us back to the 90s as well. You're on CFM. Hope you're having a wonderful weekend. News is next.
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7: Hi there, Alana McIntyre here with the latest. The AFP has confirmed it is investigating any Australian links to the Fly Dubai pilot accused of attacking his colleague. The plane plunged almost 14,000 feet in less than half a minute earlier this week. There have been reports the co-pilot did study in Australia between 2015 and 2017, and now the Victorian Joint Counter-Terrorism Team, Victoria Police and ASIO are investigating. An 18-year-old is due in court over the shocking Newcastle Fan Day crash that's left 10 people injured. NRL fans had been gathering to farewell the Knights players ahead of tonight's NRL Grand Final when the car spun out of control. The driver, who was on his P's, has been charged with several counts of dangerous and negligent driving. Daniel Horsey was standing along the road. He's told Nine, it all doesn't feel real.
8: The car actually came within less than a metre of us. I thought, this is it, we're gone. Yeah, something you never really want to experience.
7: A five-year-old girl's condition has improved. She's now serious but stable. Residents on the New South Wales south coast are mopping up after a tornado lifted roofs and threw boats onto car parks. One of our listeners, Jack, says he was enjoying a peaceful flat white at a cafe in Ulladulla when the tornado hit.
9: And then these ladies just start almost like shriek. Next thing you know, all the umbrellas, tables, everything just come through like missiles.
7: And Jim Chalmers has defended the government's spending and has pointed to the war in the Middle East when asked about inflation.
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7: The Chooks are the favourites heading in tonight's NRL Grand Final in Sydney against the Knights. NRL veteran Daly Cherry Evans is playing his final day in the comp.
10: You know, I'm a lot older now with husband and father and all those things, so yeah, with time obviously comes maturity, so I'd like to think that I'll be able to just help be that, like I said, that calmer, clearer voice for everyone.
7: And Alex de Minaur is into the China Open quarterfinal.
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0: We've got mostly clear conditions forecast for your Sunday. We are reaching for a top of 18 degrees. Down to 7 overnight. Monday looks clear, 17 degrees. Possibility of a late shower there that could turn to rain on Tuesday with a top of 15 degrees there. So make the most of your weekend. 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

0: 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Jess taking you through your afternoon with you till 3 o'clock. Hopefully you're having a good one. 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Coming up on the 18th of October, Sunday afternoon at the Pier in Ulverston, a fantastic fashion parade fundraiser for the local Northwest MND support group. This one should be a heap of fun. Champagne on arrival. It is cash only, so make sure you get some friends together. Bring some cash. Fashion parade there from the team at Small Change. They've got some beautiful items in store at the moment. So make sure you head along for a wonderful cause and have a bit of fun as well. That is Sunday afternoon, the 18th of October at the Pier in Ulverston. All right, Michelle Branch in for you next and Garbage on the way. You're on CFM.
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0: It's a Maximum Music Weekend here on CFM. Jess taking you through it. Congratulations to all of our local Northwest Coast businesses who picked up awards at the Hospitality Tasmania Awards for Excellence for 2026. Such strong representation from the Northwest Coast. It was awesome to see Sprite and Cider Co. picking up two awards as well. Shout out to the team there who put in a power of work. So wonderful to see lots of Northwest Coast businesses represented there. All right, Benson Boone on the way for you next. And as we track towards 1 o'clock, we've got the new one from Taylor Swift, Matchbox 20 in the mix as well. Hope you're having a great weekend here on CFM.
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1: 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Jess with you until 3 o'clock. It is October. That means Pink Up Bernie is officially in full swing with lots of great events and great ways to raise funds along the way. 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I know the girls are putting in a power of effort to host lots of great events. Hopefully you're able to make it along to at least one and raise some really valuable funds. All right, we've got music on the way for you after 1 o'clock from the likes of Bruno Mars. Kenny Loggins is in there as well for a bit of fun. 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
0: I'm John Favreau's 5-year-old girl and 67-year-old man allegedly hit by a car in Newcastle's NRL celebration have been upgraded from critical to serious but stable. Assistant Commissioner David Waddell telling Nine what the 18-year-old driver's facing.
11: He's been bail refused. The most serious of those charges are 3 counts of drive matter dangerous, occasioning grievous bodily harm.
0: Brutal weather saw Victoria's SES inundated with calls overnight, many from Gippsland. Footage is also circulating of a tornado hitting Ulladulla in New South Wales yesterday. Jack was drinking coffee at a cafe.
12: Definitely an experience. Definitely the craziest flat white I've ever had.
0: And President Trump's posted a message of admiration for one of the passengers who foiled a terror plot by a co-pilot of a flight to Israel. The man took the plane's controls, copying what he'd seen on TV series Air Crash Investigation.
13: Yaniv Hayoun, who's a Israeli plumber. What a job he did. He's a hero.
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14: Nick Watson admits he was shocked to win the Peter Crimmins medal at Hawthorn's Best and Fairest. The Live Wire forward kicked 63 goals this season and polled 150 votes last night to finish ahead of Jai Newcombe and Jarman Impey.
15: Didn't think I'd be standing up here. Just credit to everyone in the room, the Hawthorn staff, everyone has been a part of my journey. It's a bit of a shock right now, but I'm sure... yeah, I'll be happy in the next couple of days.
14: Round 8 of the AFLW's resumed. North Melbourne's hosting Sydney. The Power, Suns, Dogs and Bombers notching wins in yesterday's encounters. And the NRL Premiership goes on the line tonight as the Roosters and Knights clash at Sydney Olympic Park. The Chooks hoping to give veteran Daly Cherry Evans a dream send-off, while Newcastle's looking to go from wooden spooners to premiers. Our league expert Corey Oates says we're in for an exciting battle.
16: Yeah, Newcastle Knights, yeah, the passion that Joey Johns and Matty Johns have showed this week. I think it just shows you how much it means to a small town. They're going to be playing on a lot of hype, a lot of energy.
14: That's Sport, I'm Harrison Preeb.
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1: We've got mostly clear conditions forecast for your Sunday. We are reaching for a top of 18 degrees, down to 7 overnight. Monday looks clear, 17 degrees. Possibility of a late shower there that could turn to rain on Tuesday with a top of 15 degrees there. So make the most of your weekend. 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

0: It's a Maximum Music Weekend here on CFM. Jess taking you through your afternoon. Hopefully your weekend is going well. All right, voting has now closed and nominations are in for the Central Coast Chamber of Commerce and Industry's Business Awards. So they've got their finalists and you need to jump on board now to grab your tickets. The dinner is coming up at Wild Acres Estate in Ulverston Friday, the 23rd of October. So make sure you jump on board. You can follow along on Facebook for more information and see who is nominated there. If there's a local business that you know and love, maybe you want to head along and support them. All right, more information on that and heaps of other local businesses and local events coming up. CFMTAS.com.au. We have got Dua Lipa on the way for you next here on C.
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0: It's my music weekend on CFM. Good afternoon, Jess, with you until 3 o'clock. Hopefully your weekend's going well. Tickets are on sale now for Festivali celebrating 40 years, which is pretty exciting indeed. Make sure you grab those tickets. The lineup is absolutely epic, both the music lineup, the comedy lineup, the celebrity chefs as well. It's one not to miss, so make sure you jump on board and grab your tickets. Do not miss out. That was Post Malone. We've got Counting Crows on the way next and Olivia Dean a little closer to 1:30 here on CFM. Turn on,
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9: I'm John Fabris, a teenager on charges for allegedly crashing a car into an NRL celebration crowd in Newcastle's not being granted bail. Earlier on Nine, Assistant Commissioner David Waddell shared an update on the injured, including a five-year-old girl.
10: Our two most serious victims are now listed as serious but stable, so some improvement in their conditions, but obviously not out of the woods yet.
9: Motorcyclists assembled outside Victoria's Parliament today rallying for better roads. spurred by the death of a 71-year-old who hit a pothole on the Western Highway. The speaker claiming they've been campaigning about worsening roads for 4 years.
0: For us, it is catastrophic. It's not a broken rim.
9: And hundreds of thousands have protested in Spain, where large corporations are accused of snapping up homes and gouging on rents. This protester spoke to Al Jazeera.
11: The situation is no longer just a market issue, but a national emergency. There are people living in appalling conditions.
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12: Sam Mitchell reveals he couldn't bring himself to watch the AFL Grand Final following Hawthorn's brutal prelim defeat. The coach instead escaping Melbourne altogether for a blockbuster of a different kind.
13: Found some accommodation in Albury. We actually booked Spider-Man 145 Saturday. The movie finished and the game wasn't quite over and I checked it and I'm like, ugh. So we just went straight back into the cinema and Odyssey just started. So we just went into Odyssey. Never been to two movies in one day, but that was my Saturday.
12: Newcastle legend Kurt Kidley says the side must play with courage against a formidable Roosters in the NRL Grand Final. A legion of Knights fans will be behind them tonight in Sydney, but Kidley has told Nine it's up to the players to deliver.
14: With the momentum and the emotion of the town, that's all great, but that doesn't guarantee us anything, hey? So we're still going to get the fundamentals of the right of the game right. They've got a super experienced team. I've loved the way we've attacked from coming out of yardage and midfield shifts.
12: And Max Verstappen will launch from pole in F1's Bahrain Grand Prix being held in Malaysia. Aussie Oscar Piastri to start sixth. That's sport. I'm Harrison Preve.
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1: We've got mostly clear conditions forecast for your Sunday. We are reaching for a top of 18 degrees, down to 7 overnight. Monday looks clear, 17 degrees. Possibility of a late shower there that could turn to rain on Tuesday with a top of 15 degrees there. So make the most of your weekend. 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

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I want

0: the Maximum Music Weekend here on CFM. Good afternoon. It's Jess with you. That was Taylor Swift. We had Bon Jovi in there as well to kick off the hour. All right, plenty of great events coming up over the next few weeks and months. If you are hosting something, we can always help you to spread the word at cfmtas.com.au. Sir Optimist International Devonport Fair Dinkum Trivia Night happening at the Devonport Footy Club from 6:30 on Saturday the 10th of October. So if you want to head along and put your Fair Dinkum Aussie knowledge to the test with this Aussie-themed trivia night, make sure you grab your tickets now. This one should be a heap of fun. Lots of prizes to be won. 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The new one from Zara Larsson on the way for you next.
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0: 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Jazz taking you through your afternoon. Now, if you're planning on washing the car over the course of the week, make sure you slip on through the William Street Car Wash. And with thanks to our good friends at Palmer's, you could win just for doing so. 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So it is well worth your while zipping through the William Street Car Wash for your chance to win big. Okay, One Republic on the way for you next. And as we track towards 3 o'clock, we've got INXS in there and Bruno Mars as well. You're on CFM.
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0: It's a Maximum Music Weekend here on CFM. Jess signing off for today. Signing off for a little while, actually. I have got the next 2 weeks off as annual leave to spend with the kids for school holidays. So very much looking forward to that. Hope you enjoy your school holiday break. Enjoy the rest of the weekend. Please drive safe if you're on the roads of the coast. Takesha will jump into my afternoon show for the next couple of weeks. So make sure you make her feel welcome. Have a great one. You're on CFM.
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3: I'm Glenn Williams, and I'm asking for your vote for Mayor in Central Coast. I want to be part of a council that will make Central Coast really shine. Part of a council that says yes more often. A place that builds its own future. 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
13: And the North Edge Northwest have taken out two of their three Tassie Top Tourist Town Awards for 2026.
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13: Tasmania's Education Union says more needs to be done to attract former teachers back into the profession.
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15: I'm John Fabris. The alleged terror plot to crash an Israel-bound plane by a co-pilot who studied in Australia around a decade ago is being examined by police. President Trump's heaped praise on a passenger, an Israeli plumber, instrumental in saving the flight.
16: He's a Trump fan. I'm a fan of his, a big fan. He can be my plumber. He can be whatever he wants to be.
15: Bail's been refused in court for an 18-year-old driver on charges for allegedly crashing a car into a Newcastle NRL fan crowd. Assistant Commissioner David Waddell telling Nine an injured 5-year-old girl and 67-year-old man have improved from critical to serious.
17: It could have been a lot worse than what it was,
4: and very grateful that our people in hospital have improved today.
15: And angry crowds have swarmed Spain's streets over a housing crisis where an 87-year-old woman was evicted, unable to pay a 430% rent rise.
17: What's happening here is a shame, with these vultures leaving us homeless.
15: On Al Jazeera.
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14: Luke Jackson is Fremantle's 2026 Doig medalist. The versatile ruck averaging more than 26 hitouts and 4 clearances, as well as booting 29 goals this season to poll 269 votes.
18: So many people at the club I can thank that have helped my game. There's the coaches that have helped me go to another level, the midfield coaches. Yeah, and I feel like now it's just all really coming together.
14: Nick the Wizard Watson took home the Peter Crimmins medal at Hawthorn's Best and Fairest last night. Closing in on full-time in the AFLW, North Melbourne leading Sydney by 47 points. Daly Cherry Evans preparing for his final NRL game as the Roosters face the Knights in tonight's decider in Sydney. It comes 13 years after DCE's last grand final appearance for Manly.
19: You know, I'm a lot older now with husband and father and all those things, so with time obviously comes maturity, so I'd like to think that I'll be able to just help be that, like I said, that calmer, clearer voice for everyone.
14: And South East Melbourne Phoenix and Illawarra are on court in the NPL. That's sport. I'm Harrison Preve.
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10: All right, let's go. We're on. And hello, it is Smallsy here. Coming up, I want you to go, I want you to center yourself, We have spiritual guru, self-help expert, Jay Shetty. I think it's the only time I've ever interviewed a monk, Jay Shetty. He's coming to Australia. He is going to be on the air with us very soon, telling us all about it.
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3: Thank you for giving me this honor. I'm truly grateful and humbled to be here.
2: Hey, how are you?
0: Lovely to meet you, Jay Shetty. Thank you for being on my show.
2: Oh, I'm grateful to be here. Such a pleasure to meet you.
0: I'm going to start with just telling you, can fix me. Can you just make me better? Make me better.
2: I wish I had those powers. I don't, so apologies in advance.
0: No, hey, we're excited. You're coming back to Australia. I saw you last time you were here.
2: Oh, no way.
0: Yeah, at the Opera House. Incredible show. Congratulations on everything. I mean, I guess people who don't know you, self-help guru, podcaster, author, what can't you do? Are you terrible in the kitchen?
2: Terrible in the kitchen. I can't cook to save my life, so that's something I definitely can't do. And I'm not that good at tennis either.
0: Okay. Well, I'm not bad at pickleball. We could have a game of pickle when
2: I
0: you're
2: love
0: here.
2: Pickle. I'm good at pickleball. I'd love that. Great. That'd be a lot of fun.
0: Now, I did joke by saying at the start here, fix me, but you do have the world's number one mental health podcast. And I feel like in the last decade or so, people are so much more aware of their mental health. I'm going to go straight for the big question. What do you reckon is the number one takeaway most people could use right now? Because I feel like across everybody, we all have genuinely similar, the same problems. They just show up differently for each of us. What do you reckon is the number one takeaway people listening right now might go, that works for me?
2: The number one takeaway I'd say is take action, stop thinking. I think so many of us are overthinking, overanalyzing, overevaluating. Take action. Do it. Do it badly. Do it scared. Do it with fear. Do it with insecurity. Do it with anxiety. The feeling that we have, I'm going to wait till I don't feel nervous. I'm going to wait till I don't feel anxious. I'm going to wait till I don't feel this. You'll be waiting for the rest of your life. So take action with your nerves, anxiety, fears, whatever it may be.
0: That's great. I love that. Can I add a little bit? Because I feel like,
2: please,
0: I'm a little bit of a self-help guru. Don't wait until you're ready, because you're actually never ready. And if you wait,
2: yes,
0: until you're ready, you'll be waiting forever. Actually doing whatever it is you want to do takes you on the path to being ready, so to speak, for whatever
2: totally
0: it is you want to do.
2: Absolutely. And you'll figure it out. I think people feel that the most successful people in the world, the people that are happiest, had a perfect plan. They didn't. They had a plan. And the plan was pivoted and perfected and practiced and constantly malleable throughout the whole journey. So if you have this picture that the people who are where you want to be had a plan, they had a plan, not a perfect plan. And so stop waiting for a perfect plan. Have a plan, make some progress, and then pivot and change and shift. Don't wait for the perfect plan.
0: You've interviewed an incredible list of celebrities, one that rivals mine, may I just say. your conversations are far deeper than what I do. Mine generally revolve around, hey, what are you promoting this week? Tell me, who caught you by surprise? Because I think, you know, ooh, like you sit down, you've opposite Oprah and you've done Obama, and I'm sure you walk away from those conversations with, you're like, okay, yeah, Oprah was who I expected her to be. But is there a celebrity like, you know, I don't know, like Lewis Hamilton, the F1 driver, that surprised you more than you expected?
2: I mean, Lewis Hamilton has become a dear friend. He is one of the most humble, sweet, kind, unassuming people in the world. I mean, when you think what he does for a living, which is drive cars at insane speeds that, you know, most of us wouldn't even try and do. And then outside of the car, he is truly one of the most humble, grounded, down-to-earth people you ever meet. He's such a sweet soul. And I think that's an unassuming. You think that naturally when you've been an athlete at his level, you have a killer instinct, but he has this ability to just transfer it over to his human self. And it's been amazing getting to know him. He's awesome.
0: Yeah, wow. Now, the show that you're bringing to Australia, you'll be here in November. This changes everything. Last time I saw you, there was I would call it like a thread of love. There was people who were there were trying to find a relationship or fall. And I think the takeaway was you've got to love yourself first before you can get anyone else to love you. What do you want to teach people when you're here this time?
2: Yeah, so this time we're taking it to another level. This Changes Everything is focused on the four big decisions of life. So whether you're in a job and you want to find another one, whether you're in a relationship and you want to leave, whether you want to find love, whether you're in a position in your life where you just feel stuck and you're looking for the next move, we're going to focus on the four biggest decisions in life. The first is, how do I feel about myself? The second is, what do I do for work? The third is, who do I love? And the fourth is, how do I serve the world? We're going to take a 360 degree approach to life, and I'm going to help you through a series of practical tools and application to actually build your decision-making powers so you can take action on those four areas of your life. It's going to be super practical, super easy to put into practice, and I want you to walk away having a new direction in your life and being able to make big decisions.
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0: 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Maybe the one before that. 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

0: 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The Smallsy Show is live. Let's do this.
1: Ladies and gentlemen.
2: I'm Jay Shetty, purpose coach, author, and podcaster.
1: Here we go.
0: Hey, as I said to you, like, I, you know, this is me being a little bit vulnerable right now, but, you know, I've done a lot of work on myself over the years. I don't think, and you probably can relate to this, you can't not be in the public eye having people comment on your posts or having opinions about you when they don't truly know who you are. You have to have any type of longevity. But I think this actually works probably in everybody's life. To have any longevity in anything, you're going to have to deal with people having opinions about you that they don't really know you. And I wanted to, this was my biggest learning that unhooked things for me and made my life better. It was, you don't choose what happens to you in life. You only get to choose how you react. And I was like, can you talk to me about that? Because I found that so powerful. And once you realize that a whole bunch of things can happen to you unfairly or fairly in life, they're really irrelevant when you understand that it's how you react to those situations that define your character.
2: Well, the way I like to look at this is I like to look at things you can control and things you can't control. To your point, if you walk outside, let's say you plan this weekend. I mean, Australia has amazing weather, but let's say you plan this weekend that you want to do something fun outdoors. And you wake up on a Saturday morning and for whatever reason, it's raining, it's muggy, it's just not the best weather in the world. You have two choices. You can go out in the rain, you can pack an umbrella, you can take your rain boots so that you're safe. You can take a raincoat. What you decide to do when it's raining is all that's in your power. You can sit inside and be upset that it's raining and have a terrible day indoors. You can stay inside and have the best indoor day you've probably ever had. The point is there's still a choice. And sometimes what we do is we allow the outside world to decide how we feel inside. It's like saying, if it's gray outside, I'm going to be gray inside. But that if we live that way, you're constantly going to be defined by what happens around you. So what you want to say is, if it's gray outside, I'll either go out and have a great day. I actually remember I was in Byron Bay last November. I came out to interview Chris Hemsworth and I woke up in Byron Bay and it was really dark. It was really gloomy. It was really humid. And I still went and did a beautiful hike by myself near the lighthouse. And it was spectacular. It was absolutely beautiful. And everyone kept telling me, oh, you should see it on a sunny day. And I was like, I believe you, but I had a beautiful time because it's just such a special place. And so I think the point is your energy and your mindset can change. And there's a beautiful statement by Wayne Dyer that I'll end on. Wayne Dyer once said, when you change the way you look at things, the things you look at change. And I think that's what we want to figure out. That's what I'm going to help us do on this tour, is help you change the way you look at things so that the things you look at change.
0: That's why you have a chart-topping podcast, sir, because you just said it better than I could. You said it way better than I could. You're going to be here in November. Last question for you. Obviously, people who've listened to you and, you know, are practicing mindfulness and trying to be the best version they can of themselves. Progress, not perfection, right? Because there'll be some people here listening or watching going, oh, damn, I screwed today up. It's not about individual days, right? You're not going to get it right every single time.
2: I think you have to look at it through this perspective. We think consistency is doing the same thing every day. But that's not real. None of us can do the same exact thing every day. Like, for example, if you say, I want to go to the gym 5 days a week for the rest of the month, chances are you'll go 4 days one week, 5 days another week, 3 days another week, and 6 days another week. And that's consistency. Consistency is what did you do on average. But if you say, I'm going to go 5 days a week, every week, you're going to set yourself up for failure, because the week you only go three times, you're going to think, oh, I failed. Forget about it. Let's throw it all away. So consistency is not doing the same thing every day. It's on average doing the same thing over a month. And that consistency helps you sustain it.
0: Oh, and on that note, I mean, look, just give it away for free. Why don't you, Jay? Give it away for free. We can't wait to have you here in Australia.
2: Thank you. I can't wait to be back. Honestly, when I was on my world tour last 3 years ago, Australia was my favourite stop, and I can't wait. I can't wait to see everyone again. Thank you for all the love everyone brings, the banter, the energy. I had the best time, and I can't wait.
0: Lovely. Thank you so much, Jay. Really appreciate your time, mate.
2: Thank you.
0: Have a lovely day.
2: Appreciate you. Take care, mate. Let's try and get a pickle game in. That would be amazing.
0: I would love to play pickle with you. I'm slightly competitive, just so you know.
2: Me too.
0: I'm not gonna, just because you're famous, I'm not going to go easy on you, all right?
2: Let's do it. It'll be a lot of fun.
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The Smallsy Show is on live around the country for a Friday night. And coming up in just a second, I want you to start thinking because I want to hear about your dating icks. Isla Fisher has broken the internet. She has got a list of things that men do that are completely turn-offs for her. And I am going to want your calls on it in just a second. We're going to do it next here on The Smallsy Show.

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0: Is it men only icks? What's the story here?
3: Just icks.
0: Like both gender icks?
4: Both genders. Open it up.
0: How dare you? There are more than one gender. I trapped you there. How dare you? There are not 99.
4: Hey, that's on me.
0: That
4: I
0: is.
4: Apologize.
0: There's 99 plus genders.
4: Okay.
0: We're just doing icks that people give you.
3: Icks for all.
0: I like the icks for all.
4: One icks for all.
0: Yo, Kitty. So Isla Fisher, her new ick in a man is.
5: I have a dating ick that happened recently. I liked somebody. His dog ran away and he chased his dog. But instead of like chasing upright, he ran low with his hands outstretched. Like a cartoon. And like the ick was growing and growing. And by the time he caught the dog, he had lost the
0: Kitty.
6: Hi.
0: Hello. Tell me.
6: When he goes to drink out of a straw and then he misses it.
0: Oh, missing the straw.
6: Yep,
0: absolutely.
6: Even worse if it goes up his nose.
0: Absolutely. Talise, hello.
7: Hi, Smallsy.
0: What do we got ick-wise?
7: I do not like barrel leg jeans on a male or a female. Yeah, nah.
0: Excuse me. Talise. I need to tell you, barrel leg jeans are in at the moment. Now I know
7: but they're gross.
0: Yeah, I don't care if they're gross. Hello, do you remember when everyone used to wear those skinny jeans? They were so tight and skinny that you could see your nuts through it, right?
3: So fucked.
0: You know, like that was a look, right? Sure. You can't wear skinny jeans now, right?
7: Yeah, but just wear a normal jean.
0: You don't like the what are they called?
3: The wide leg, the baggy.
0: What's the exact
7: cut? It looks like a chicken drumstick coming out of your pants.
0: What's the exact cut of the barrel leg jean is the one that gives you the ick?
7: Yes.
0: Okay. Note to self team, I won't wear my Uniqlo barrel leg jeans anymore for shame I'm giving it to Lisa the ick. Joe, what do you got for me? What are we icking?
8: Mate, this could be for men, women, whoever likes to wear those long fake acrylic 2-inch nails. That are just
0: porno
8: absolutely
0: nails.
8: Useless. Oh, mate, the stripper nails.
0: I call them porno
8: so
0: nails.
8: Useless.
0: Because the only time I've ever seen them in a porno is, you know when you see them, right? That is, Now, are we talking French? Are they, gee, you're going to have to help me out here. Are we talking French tips? Is they the ones that you don't like?
8: No, French tips are all right.
0: Okay.
8: French tips are nice.
0: It's the
8: It's just the long, fluoro, ugly ass nails.
0: Hey, George.
4: They're not 2 inches.
0: No, they're not. No, I wouldn't describe those as porno nails, so you're safe there.
4: Thank you so much.
0: Yeah, but
8: they have a distinct look.
4: They're the long ones.
0: Yeah, they're
4: really
0: the long ones.
4: Yeah.
0: And they're not, what do they call? Is it a coffin?
4: Coffin, but sometimes they're just flat. They're straight.
0: Yeah.
4: That's really popular at the moment.
8: Yeah, they're just square.
0: Yeah.
4: You can't pick up coins.
0: You can't even type a text message.
4: You have to
8: think of all the gunk that must get under there.
0: Totally.
8: It'd be disgusting.
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15: I'm John Fabris. Australia's counter-terror forces are examining the case of a co-pilot who allegedly plotted to bring down a flight to Israel because he studied here. President Trump's thanked one of the passengers, an Israeli plumber who took the plane's controls to pull out of a dive.
16: He saved that flight. He did an amazing job. He learned how to fly by watching air disasters on television. My kind of guy.
15: No bail for the 18-year-old driver who allegedly hit and injured NRL Grand Final fans in Newcastle. A critically listed 5-year-old girl and 67-year-old man have improved to serious but stable. Assistant Commissioner David Waddell telling Nine police are out in force.
17: This is a weekend of celebration. We want people to go out and have a good time, but we want them to do so responsibly.
15: And a World War II bomb found by a walker last night at Wirtulla Beach on Queensland's Sunshine Coast was detonated by experts. It was found in the dunes. Some locals heard it explode around 4 o'clock this morning.
14: Get the jump on your next project with the mighty helpful team at Mitre 10 and check Mitre 10 socials for the latest offers and updates. That's mighty helpful Mitre 10.
18: Nick Walton admits he's shocked at winning the Peter Crimmins medal at Hawthorn's Best and Fairest. The live wire forward kicked 63 goals this season, polling 150 votes to finish ahead of Jai Newcombe and Jarman Impey.
19: Didn't think I'd be standing up here. Just credit to everyone in the room, the Hawthorn staff, everyone that's been a part of my journey. It's a bit of a shock right now.
18: Luke Jackson named Frio's best. In the AFLW, the Demons leading Collingwood by 19 points in the second term. Earlier, North Melbourne crushed the Swans 71-16. While the Knights will have to battle the Roosters in the NRL Grand Final without suspended hooker Phoenix Crossland, Harrison Graham has been promoted to the starting lineup, while Diesel Hagen remains a chance to become the first player in 90 years to debut in a decider. Jorge Martin has launched from pole in the Japanese MotoGP. Aussie Jack Miller starting from the back of the pack. And Oscar Piastri starts sixth in F1's Bahrain Grand Prix, which is being held in Malaysia. That's Sport, I'm Harrison Preeve.
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20: 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I know what this is all about!
21: The weekend is on, and so are these guys. This is Gayley and Emily Jane.
22: Hello, hello, hello.
23: Hello.
22: Hey, listen, if you're going to fight over food, make sure it's not enchilada because these guys, it didn't end well. It did not end well
23: like
22: in a big way.
23: I like how you said enchilada. Yeah. Mm. It's normally enchiladas, isn't it?
24: Or enchilada even.
23: Yes. Tomato, tomato, yeah. Potato, potato.
22: No, Spanish, quite often E is on.
23: He does not know what he's talking about.
22: It's enchilada.
23: Is it? All right. Yeah, anyway, well, next up, I'm going to be talking about name your cologne.
22: Cologne?
23: No, we're going to talk about cologne and the sexiest smells.
24: Yes. Coming up, Gayley and Emily J.

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0: Gally and Emily Jade here for your weekend. We're now on the phones. Give us a call. What would you name your cologne after we discovered that Gally had a very funny name for his cologne? EJ, what was it?
1: He's using one called Bad Boy, which makes me
2: Carolina
1: laugh.
2: Herrera, New York. It's a good one. So it's the male version of the stiletto
1: yes,
2: for the girls.
1: That's right.
2: Which
1: Thank
2: is
1: you.
2: Bad girl, right?
1: I don't know what it's called.
2: Yeah,
1: but
2: right.
1: Here's the thing. I think it's hilarious that the goodest guy on the is wearing a perfume called Bad Boy. Anyway.
2: What do you want to hope?
1: Leave it there. But anyway, I thought let's open up the phones and ask this question. Because all the names for, you know, colognes for men, you know, are very like, I don't know, can I say it? Like they're just like Dior Sauvage, you know, like they're, it's just, they're a bit wanky.
2: But they ask, it's kind of like they're gritty rather than, which probably says why, like more women you would say go for the Bad Boy, right?
1: Mm-hmm.
2: So then they want gritty sort of things, right? So yes. Something a little bit harder rather than just like you said before, nice guy.
1: Yeah.
2: Yeah.
1: So I want more like nice guy, good fella. Top bloke.
2: See, Goodfella works in a way if you say Goodfellas because it's like the mob.
3: The movie.
1: Yeah.
2: The movie.
1: But still
2: so
1: like.
2: So it's hard.
1: Yes.
2: Yeah.
1: What about like calls his mum?
2: No, that's
1: unloads
2: just,
1: the dishwasher.
3: Thanks for dinner.
1: Thanks for dinner.
3: Yeah.
2: Anyway, thanks for dinner.
1: That's all I want is to like, you know, he returns your shopping trolley. That's the sort of thing I want.
2: Wow.
1: I think it would go nuts if it had just real.
2: But are people going to buy it?
1: Well, if you want it to smell like how you want the guy to be.
3: Green flag.
1: Yes, green
3: colognes.
1: Flag. Green flag. You've got it.
2: Green You're flag there. Works.
1: Green flag
3: that
1: is
3: That could
1: great.
3: Be the company and then like each one's
1: yeah.
3: a different green flag.
1: All the things but, underneath but,
2: okay,
1: it.
2: Okay, so I'll just put it to you. If you had a cologne, it was red flag.
3: Mm.
1: That's the Bad Boy version.
2: You'd be inclined to buy yeah. that, that's, right?
1: No, you wouldn't.
3: Rude to wait staff, that kind of stuff.
2: I
3: that's
2: think
3: a red
2: people
3: flag.
2: Would say it's red flag. It smells so good, I just can't be responsible for my decision making.
1: I'm still saying girls like good guys. I like green flag.
3: Yeah.
1: I think that I'm already imagining the bottle of like it's green and the
2: shape of a flag.
1: It is.
2: That's you're very innovative.
1: Well, he's the innovative one. Well, and would you, and anyway, and would you buy it? That's what I'm asking the question, all right?
2: Yes.
1: So open up the phones. What is a nicer name for sense rather than all of these, you know?
2: What about Lucky?
1: Lucky is a, I think there is already one called Lucky
2: is
1: somewhere.
2: There really?
1: Yeah.
2: Because you're going to get lucky if you wear it.
3: Yeah, that's yeah. the call. I knew that was coming. Green flag cologne names. Is
1: yes.
3: that what we're going to call it?
1: Yes.
3: Yeah, green flag cologne names. What
1: top
3: would you see?
1: Bloke. I'm
3: a nice guy cologne.
1: Bloke.
2: Top
3: Give us
2: bloke.
3: A call.
1: Yes.
3: We'll chat to you next.
1: Do you smell
2: one.
1: Like a top bloke? Yeah, it's actually what I'm wearing. Thanks.
2: Yeah, well, there you go.
3: Yeah, it's Gally and Emily J. We'll chat to you next.
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0: It's Gayley and Emily Jade here for your weekend.
1: Okay, we're talking about renaming perfume, and this is where we were talking about what were the good scents.
2: Yes.
1: And then you are wearing Bad Boy.
2: Mm.
1: I was like, why isn't so it perfume fitting. Just called like Nice Guy?
3: You did come in your Harley this morning.
1: Yeah. So the opposite of a bad boy. If we named
2: it's so disappointing that I can't even get close to a little bit off the line of a good guy.
1: Yeah.
2: Can't I just have a slice of bad boy in me?
1: Do you know what his would be?
2: What?
1: Because he's called him the human Labrador. His perfume could be good boy.
2: No, Ubu. Sit, Ubu, sit.
1: Sit, Ubu, sit. No, you've got to be like.
2: What about this one?
1: Good boy is a nice name.
3: Who's
1: for
3: a good boy?
2: I've got one.
1: Yeah.
2: Yo.
1: Yo.
2: Just call it yo because you're wanting to get someone's attention with your scent.
1: Scent, yes.
2: So it's got a bit of attitude.
1: Well, I still like Jakey's green flag. We just want to name them like nice perfumes instead of all of the fancy wanky ones that they have.
2: Yeah, like
1: all right.
2: Youp,
1: yes. Yeah. Or Sauvage, Jean-Paul Gaultier. I mean, who is that anyway?
2: One. Man.
1: I think there is one called Man. Mm. So give us a call. We've got Brucey Jr. All right, this is going to be fun. What are we naming your perfume?
4: Come to me.
1: Come to me.
2: Come to me. Well, it's kind of like you put it on and you expect something for your money.
1: Come to me. That is actually not, I'm sorry, but that's actually a good name.
2: It actually is a good one. It's
1: it
2: not
1: really
2: necessarily
1: is.
2: A positive one. It's just like one that they should use now.
1: Yeah, you can imagine, you know, someone like as Chris Hemsworth.
2: So
1: my new cologne, come to me.
2: How about this? Come to me. Brucey Jr.
3: I love that.
1: Well done, Brucey.
2: We've got
1: Andy. We're renaming colognes. What should they be called?
5: Well, I reckon if you can imagine the scene, ladies, that there's your guy standing at the barbecue and he's smelling kind of sweet and smoky and the name of the cologne is Sausage Tosser.
1: Okay.
2: Okay, right. Ready? Here we go.
1: Here we go.
2: New Sausage Tosser by Andy.
5: It's a winner.
3: It's a winner.
2: Sounds like a winner. I hate to see the shape of the bottle.
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25: 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Should've go, yeah. Stay where you are. There's more Gayley and Emily J to come on CFM.

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1: Hey, I just want to help you out. Like, if you're ever in a sack race... so, this is serious.
2: Okay. Share what
0: when
2: just
0: was
2: happened.
0: Your last sack race?
1: In grade four.
2: We've got the TVs on in here. It's got a sack race happening on it, right? And then Gailey watches it and then he turns to me and he says, now, when your kids are next in a sack race, this is what they need to do.
1: Yes.
2: What's the tactic?
1: But the funny thing is, we haven't explained, Jake had his head down and you did. And didn't realise it had been on TV. So I didn't go, hey, that was just on TV. Yeah. I randomly out of nowhere said, hey, if ever EJ, you're in a sack race or your kids are in a sack race, you've got to tell them to grab the sack.
2: Yep.
1: This is from Sister Tarsissis, who's a horrible woman. She's a horrible woman, but the only positive that came out of my experience in grade four at school with Sister Tarsissis, other than being beaten up, was her telling us how to win the sack race.
2: Which was?
1: You get into the sack, you put your feet tight into the corners of the sack.
2: Yes.
1: And you pull it tight up.
2: Yep.
1: And then you run with short legs.
2: Okay.
1: Like short legs.
2: Yep.
1: You run instead of hop. And you win by about 100 metres.
2: Well, thank you for that. Next time I go to a church picnic,
1: well, okay, so
2: I'll tell
1: how's
2: the
1: this?
2: Kids how to
1: so
2: win.
1: Then Jake goes, oh, dude, when's the latest you've been in a sack race? And I've gone, oh, grade four. And then he goes, oh, sorry, I was actually in one 2 weeks ago.
0: Yeah, the golf day that we went with everyone.
1: So there, if he knew my method, he would have sucked at golf and won the sack race.
2: Yeah, you loser.
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1: I'm John Fabris. President Trump's posted a message praising one of the passengers who foiled an alleged terror plot by a co-pilot of a flight to Israel. The man took the plane's controls, copying what he'd seen on a TV show.
2: Yaniv Hayoun, who's a Israeli plumber, what a job he did, he's a hero.
1: Aussie authorities are examining because the accused once lived here. A 5-year-old girl and 67-year-old man allegedly hit by a car in Newcastle's NRL celebration are upgraded from critical call to serious but stable. An 18-year-old driver's been refused bail, Assistant Commissioner David Waddell describing charges on Nine.
3: The most serious of those charges are 3 counts of drive matter dangerous, occasioning grievous bodily harm.
1: And brutal weather saw Victoria's SES inundated with calls overnight, many from Gippsland. Footage is circulating of a tornado hitting Ulladulla in New South Wales. Jack was drinking coffee at a cafe.
4: Definitely an experience, the craziest flat white I've ever had.
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5: Sam Mitchell reveals that he couldn't bring himself to watch last week's AFL Grand Final following Hawthorn's brutal prelim loss. The coach instead escaping Melbourne altogether for a blockbuster of a different kind.
6: We actually booked Spider-Man 145 Saturday. The movie finished and the game wasn't quite over and I checked it and I'm like, ugh. So we just went straight back into the cinema and Odyssey just started. Never been to 2 movies in one day, but that was my Saturday.
5: North Melbourne is back on top of the AFLW table with a 55-point thrash of Sydney. Live action, the Demons leading the Magpies by 21 points in the final quarter. The NRL Premiership on the line tonight as the Roosters and Knights square off in Sydney. The Chooks hoping to give veteran Daly Cherry Evans a dream send-off, while Newcastle's looking to go from wooden spooners to premiers. Meanwhile, the Roosters have raced out to a 26-0 lead over the Broncos in the second half of the NRLW decider. And South East Melbourne Phoenix leading Illawarra by 20 points in the final quarter of their NBA encounter. That's sport. I'm Harrison Preve.
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10: Fire it up!
0: There's only 2 people we could find that agreed to work on the weekend for free. You know the old saying, you get what you paid for. So please enjoy Gailey and Emily J. Hey.
12: Alrighty, hello. Coming up, we are going to be talking about something that's happening in the NBA in America where the men are saying they're going to play women's basketball, but these men are really men, like really, really men, but they're saying they now identify as women. It's funny, but it's also poignant, I guess. They're trying to make a point.
13: And also we're going to be doing salacious headlines and also something to look out for, real celebs' names.
12: Okay.
13: I'm going to play a bit of a game with you guys.
12: All right. Oh, I like a game.
14: It's coming up. Gailey and Emily Jade.

0: Daily and Emily Jade, give us a call. We would like to have you involved this weekend.
1: We want to try something new, and it's called Salacious Headlines. And it's something, Jake, you used to do in another radio station that you worked at because, you know, you're fairly new to the show. So we're allowing you to have some ideas now.
0: Just the one? See how it goes.
1: So tell us about Salacious Headlines.
0: Essentially, you just tell each other about your weekend, one thing that you did on the weekend, and the other person has to make a headline, a clickbait headline that you might see on a Daily Mail or something like that.
1: Okay.
0: A salacious headline.
2: Right.
0: So we always used to do, like, if you went away for the weekend, you'd say something like, local radio host abandons family or something like that.
1: Okay, that, well, what did you do on the weekend?
0: Watched a lot of sport.
1: Okay.
0: Holly, my wife's got a friend over, so they were off doing stuff and I didn't really do anything.
1: Okay. So Jake's wild weekend, wife entertains and he watched.
0: Perfect.
2: Salacious. All right.
1: Salacious.
0: Perfect.
2: So what did you do on the weekend, EJ?
1: Well,
2: a couple of things.
1: Well, I did a lot. So I watched footy with my dad. Does that give you anything?
2: Here we go. So about the footy?
1: Yeah.
2: EJ seen with daddy online. Because she posted a photo.
1: I did post a photo watching with my dad.
2: That's right. So EJ seen with daddy online. Hey, it's not wrong. There you go.
1: What's yours then?
0: What did you do on the weekend?
1: What did you do?
2: I just watched the footy.
1: I know.
2: Yeah, yeah. I didn't do one for myself.
1: I didn't do one for yourself?
2: No,
1: So you watched a lot of footy. What else? So you're like Jakey. Yes. You watched a lot of footy. You just
2: ate a lot of food.
1: Yeah. You told me you dropped the dip.
2: Yeah, yeah. I dropped the dip.
1: Okay.
2: Yeah.
1: Gailey's grand final dip disaster.
2: Yes.
0: Oh, that's good.
1: Does that work?
2: Yeah, yeah.
1: Or Gailey's shock dip dropper disgrace.
2: What? Drop?
1: Dip drop.
0: Simple as that. Give us a call. Tell us what you did on the weekend and we'll make a salacious headline out of it. It's Gailey and Emily Jade.
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1: All right, so we're playing a game called Salacious Headlines. It's a new thing that Jake's brought to the table. So we're having a crack at it. Requires us to think a lot. But basically, you tell us what you did on the weekend and we try and make it sound salacious. So we're going to go to Simone first. Tell us about your weekend, Simone.
2: So my 17-year-old son did a world-first BMX freestyle trick and won gold.
1: Oh my God, wow. That's actually amazing.
2: Thank you. I was a complete mess.
1: Oh, and at 17, that's like a lot of good competitors against him.
2: Yes. It was very, very tight, but he came out with the gold, so Okay. Very proud of him.
1: What about teens, dangerously fast weekend, had a tight end result?
3: Yeah, that works. It's salacious. I've got another one that's assuming that he's doing the wrong thing. 17-year-old rides unregistered BMX whilst doing tricks. See, all of a sudden he's doing the wrong thing. These teenagers of today.
1: All right, we got Luke. What did you do for the weekend, Luke?
4: I went fishing and I caught a big flathead, and then I had to kill the flathead in front of some people and then ate it.
1: Okay.
3: All right.
1: Luke kills his companion on the weekend and then eats the evidence.
3: Hannibal Lecter like kill in boat.
1: Luke lures in a victim and then devours it.
5: That's good.
4: That was a good one.
5: That's really good.
1: Thank you.
3: Luke got into some fishy business.
1: Yeah. Luke hooked up, then ate it.
3: Oh, jeez. Well, you are a sicko.
1: You see, he's a killer. All right, now we've got Rebecca. We're going to go with Rebecca. This will be the last one, otherwise I'm spent. All right, Rebecca, tell me about your weekend.
6: So first it started with taking my son dancing.
1: Yeah.
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3: Right, okay. I think that's a headline in itself.
1: I know, just like, woman wets herself. I'm reading that.
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18: Hi, I'm Hannah Davies. The Broncos and Roosters are locking horns in the NRLW Grand Final at Accor Stadium. Brisbane is looking to go back-to-back and clinch its fifth title, while Sydney is unbeaten for a second home-and-away season in a row. Its only blemish came in last year's decider. The Roos have jumped back to the top of the AFLW ladder with a crushing 71-16 win over the Swans at Arden Street. Talia Randall kicked three for North. And in tennis, Taylor Preston faces Darius Nagur in the round of 32 at the China Open.
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0: It's Gailey and Emily Jade. Thanks for joining us this weekend.
1: All right, Hollywood names.
2: Yes.
1: So I'll say their real name, and then you'll say who you think it is. And I think you know them.
2: Play along at home in the car as well. This is fun.
1: Okay, here we go. The first one, Catherine Hudson.
2: Catherine Hudson. Kate Hudson.
1: No.
0: No, it's Katy Perry.
1: Yes.
2: Oh, look at you go. Bum, bum. Yes. Win for you, bum, bum for me.
1: Well done. All
2: right. Katy Perry's name is Catherine Hudson.
3: She had to change it because...
2: Oh, Kate Hudson. Oh, really? So she changed it because of Goldie Hawn's and then, had
1: Katy Perry, the designer
2: here,
1: claimed her name.
2: Oh, my gosh. She really should have researched names that no one had.
1: Yeah. Now, what about this one? Mm-hmm. Belcalis Almanzar.
2: Say it again.
1: Belcalis Almanzar.
2: Male or female?
1: Female.
2: Oh, gosh. Bell. I don't know.
1: Belcalis Almanzar.
3: I'm going to say SZA.
2: Selena Gomez.
1: Cardi B.
3: Oh, that
1: makes sense a little bit now.
2: Say it again.

0: It is Belle Carlos.
1: Yeah.
0: Almanza.
1: Wait, why is Cardi B Belle? Righto. Mm. Gotcha.
0: Yeah.
2: It's also because of the rum.
0: Well, Carlos is the second part of Belle Carlos. So Carlos Cardi.
1: Righto.
0: Anyway, no rhyme or reason. Now, I'm going to give you a name. I'm going to give you a name. So it's a first name and a second name,
1: mm-hmm.
0: but not the surname, so that you can work it out.
1: Okay.
0: Okay. So William Bradley
1: Defoe.
2: Oh, Pitt.
1: Oh, Pitt. Brad Pitt.
0: Yes. Yeah. Brad Pitt. William Bradley Pitt.
1: Yes.
0: Okay. Eric Bishop.
1: Eric Bishop?
0: Ooh. I kind of want to say this. Eric Bishop.
1: But
0: that's one of those names. But
1: okay,
0: he's really cool.
1: Australian, American?
0: American.
1: American.
0: Yep.
1: Really cool.
0: Really cool.
1: Has he kept any of it? Or is it Eric?
0: African American.
2: Mm.
0: And the name doesn't relate.
1: Okay.
0: His name's Eric Bishop. And he,
2: The Weeknd.
0: Nah, he is. He can be in comedies, but he can play serious roles
1: Eddie
0: as well.
1: Eddie Murphy.
0: No.
1: Okay.
0: Jamie Foxx. Well done.
1: Oh, you're so good at this.
0: Right. I think this might be the last one.
1: Okay.
0: Oh no, it's not the last one. Okay, but I reckon.
1: Where's Lady Gaga? I reckon know her real name.
0: Here's one where both of you are probably coming really quickly.
1: Okay.
0: I'm looking forward to it. So be ready to go straight away.
1: Kylie Minogue.
0: Peter. Hernandez.
1: Peter Hernandez?
0: Oh. Yeah.
1: A male or a female Peter?
2: Pedro Pascal.
0: No.
1: Male or female Peter?
0: It's a male and he's a singer and he's got
1: Peter Andre.
0: No, he's got a big tour coming out soon.
1: I thought when you said big, I'm like, I don't know that private details.
0: He's
1: got a big tour.
0: So think Hernandez.
1: The Weeknd.
2: No.
1: What's his name?
0: It is
1: coming to Australia.
0: I'll do a dance move.
2: No idea.
1: Nah.
0: Bruno Mars.
1: Oh.
0: I thought you'd both get that somehow.
1: What's
0: don't know
1: his name
0: why.
1: Again?
2: Peter Hernandez.
0: Peter Hernandez.
1: I had no idea. Bruno Mars. That dance looked nothing like it. What the hell? That looks like a dodgy uncle at a wedding, you idiot.
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0: around Australia. This is True Crime Tonight. Hello. If you've just joined us, if you're running a bit late, don't stress, mate. You haven't missed anything. I'm Michelle Laurie. I'm here with our producers, Matthew Tankard
1: and
0: Ruby Bartzis.
2: Hi.
0: We have an interview coming up with a bloke, a colourful character, I'm calling him, called John Herbert, who has a lot of mates who are colourful characters, and he's written a book about them. But it's time for a message from one of our listeners, which I love. This is the True Crime Hotline, right?
1: This is the True Crime Hotline. 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
3: Hello, my name is Gwyneth Owen, and I have just finished listening to your podcast about the House of Horrors, Katanning, and it's made me feel really, really sad. I was a school student at a private girls' school in Katanning called Cobelia. I was there in 1975 and 1976, and I feel a real sadness about the fact that this was happening to these young men at the same time as me when they were the same age as me. There was nothing like this at Cobelia. We had a very safe and very monitored existence there, but these boys were not as lucky, and I feel really sad because maybe if I had known and I wasn't just a young girl, I could have done something to help them.
0: Oh, Gwyneth, I'm so, you know, you're making me think of something that I have to say to people oftentimes, which is that there's only one perpetrator here.
1: Yeah.
0: And it's not you.
1: Yeah.
2: Yeah.
0: So, you know, there's no need to feel guilt and there's no point to feeling guilt about not being able to do anything when you were a child yourself and didn't even know. So I get it. That's survivor's guilt, I guess. But yeah, there's only, the only people responsible for things like this are the people responsible for them.
1: Yeah, and the episode that Gwyneth is referring to is a recent episode on our podcast, Australian True Crime, called House of Horrors and Katanning, with the amazing guest, Maggie Dawkins.
0: Isn't she?
1: Yeah, and she was a whistleblower in this, what do we call it, a youth hostel in Katanning back
0: in
1: the 80s.
0: Yeah, I was confused. I thought it was a boys' home, but it was like in a small country town, everyone lives on farms out of town, so as a way to get the kids to school and sort of prevent the parents from having to drive 4 hours a day to get them there and back and all that, or kids dropping out early, they developed this system in Western Australia where the government funded hostels in these communities so that you'd drop your kids off on Sunday night.
1: Yep.
0: They'd do their week at school. You'd pick them up Friday afternoon.
1: Yeah,
0: and they'd come home for the weekend.
1: Yes.
0: And unfortunately, at this one, St. Anthony's?
1: St. Andrew's Youth Hostel, and is run by a guy named Dennis McKenna, who's currently in prison, but he's due for release actually this November.
0: He was convicted of child sex crimes during his time there running St. Andrews. And Maggie tried to ring the bell about that many years ago, decades ago, and was told in no uncertain terms by people running the town to shut up and actually get out because it was just going to upset the apple cart too much. So,
1: and Dennis was, it's funny to know that towns do this. He was like Citizen of the Year 2 years in a row or something. He was literally labelled Citizen of the Year.
0: You know what to me is like, this is about the fact that the world has changed so much in that time. You've got to remember, you guys, that you have grown up in a world where child sex offences in institutions are almost expected. From religious institutions to institutions like this, youth groups of all different kinds, youth incarceration facilities. Like, now we are so serious about safeguarding, and even a child working with children, you know, I have to have a working with children card to be able to take my kids and their friends to some school-related thing, you know. But back when we were kids in the 70s, none of that. But I think it was blown open by the Catholic Church revelations. And then from there, other institutions followed, and we had a Royal Commission in Australia, and there's been lots of things like that around the world. So now to say that out loud about someone, very serious, taken very seriously, people are convicted every day of offences within their own family, of offences in institutions, and we're sort of now, we've been taught to speak up, right? Yeah. But I feel like back then, people felt like, well, who am I supposed to tell? The police?
2: How did this guy get convicted?
1: The boys at the youth hostel years later all came together and convicted him and a few of his brothers that worked there as well.
0: That's what this story takes us back to. It takes us back to a time where people seem to feel like, what are you going to do?
1: Fact of life.
0: Yeah.
1: Yeah.
0: I know, yeah. God. So, see, as much time as we put into saying, God, times are tough and what a terrible time to be alive and AI is going to kill us all in 10 years, you know what? In some ways,
1: things are a little bit better.
0: In some ways, yeah. We have managed to creep forward as a species. Coming up later in the show, we're going to talk to a colourful character called John Herbert. Now, he himself sort of says he spent his life prison adjacent.
1: Yep.
0: That's a fair way of describing it, reckon, Matthew?
1: Well, has he been in prison?
0: No.
1: Okay.
0: But he has lived a life through which he has known a lot of blokes who've gone to prison.
1: Yep.
0: And he's certainly been in some really interesting circles. And he wants to tell us all about the other side of people, which is kind of what we're all about,
1: we
0: right?
1: We love that.
0: Yeah, the complexities of people's lives and how things end up happening to them. So the book's called Crossroads, and a chat with him is coming up shortly. Don't go anywhere. True Crime Tonight.
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0: Around Australia, this is True Crime Tonight with Michelle Laurie, Ruby Bartzis and me, Matthew Tankard. Coming up, we have an interview with John Herbert about his book Crossroads. But before then, Ruby, you've been looking into the, I think the media is calling it the Cornell 7.
1: Yes. So it's actually a really horrible story and one that's I read a lot about yesterday. Nothing has been, no one's been charged.
2: These are allegations at this stage.
1: Yeah. So a former university student, she's since dropped out. She was drugged and sexually assaulted, allegedly, by seven men at a fraternity house in 2024. A couple days later, she took the matter to the police and it was originally closed without charges. So she filed a civil lawsuit containing new allegations and evidence, and it claimed that she was drugged, sexually assaulted by multiple fraternity members and was incapable of consenting at the time.
2: Well, this was reminding me about what we were talking about a minute ago, about people thinking, what's the point in coming forward and talking about my assault? And the fact that no charges were pressed the first time around, right, is what we think of, I think. I think it's, I just can't imagine how many times this has happened, to be honest.
1: A woman has been,
2: I mean, this is an allegation, but I can't imagine how many times it has actually happened that a young woman has been drugged and raped in a fraternity house. It would be off the scale over the decades.
0: Yeah, and I can see that ABC News did report that Cornell itself did conduct an investigation, which resulted in some expulsions and suspensions, and also the fraternity was shut down.
1: Some of them even got let off with just writing an essay.
2: Well, let off by who?
1: By the university.
2: By the university. So not all of them were expelled.
1: Not all of them.
0: Yeah, some suspensions and some expulsions.
1: So that's the side of social media I was on.
2: And also,
1: so disgusting.
2: Significantly taking a case to the civil court means that you're, the bar is lower, right, of proving guilt. So the civil court's where you sue people. So I guess this is what this young woman has done, right?
1: Yeah.
2: She's been rebuffed by police, so she's gone civilly. So are they, is this case ongoing or has the civil court?
1: Yes, the New York prosecutors have now reopened the case as criminal investigation after reviewing the new allegations and evidence.
2: Well, because you've got two things going on here, right? You've got not only the civil case, which has kicked up evidence, but also the media attention.
0: Yeah.
1: Yeah, and the media attention, like big names like Florence, how do I say her last name? Plough?
0: Florence, the actress? Yeah. Florence Pugh.
1: She's posted to social media saying, I'm no longer tired. I'm enraged by schools protecting boys in fear of their futures being wrecked. So there's been lots of uproar and conversations about men being protected, and I'm not mentioning anything, but even in Australia, there's a huge case at the moment where these men are being protected.
2: See, this is what I'm saying, and all of this goes to inform victims, don't bother.
1: Yeah.
2: Right? Just focus on getting on with your life and your recovery, because you won't get, I mean, in Australia, our as much as I'm saying things are better now, we still know the prosecution rate for rape is like 2%.
0: Yeah.
2: Of those that are reported.
0: Of like the 5% that's reported.
2: Right. These are the situations. And, you know, bless this young woman for saying, no, I'm going to take a stand and I'm not going to give up and I'm not going to just let it go. Boys will be boys.
1: Absolutely.
2: I shouldn't have been there. I shouldn't have, you know, all those ways that victims blame themselves. I think this stuff does chip away at public perception, and I think it does change things little by little.
0: And I think even with Cornell University, you know, I have no idea the extent of their investigation, and I do know lots of people online are saying that it was nowhere near enough. But I would have thought even like, even just a few years ago, there may not have even been an investigation, let alone something that resulted in expulsion.
2: For sure. What evidence do we have? Do we have any witnesses who say they saw it? No.
0: Well,
2: it's your word against theirs. They all say it didn't happen.
0: That's why people go to the civil court, because it's like, how the hell are you supposed to prove criminally a sexual assault? I mean, I know there are ways sometimes, but you'd have to, so many things would have to come in line
2: to prove
0: that.
2: Even if you can prove people had sex, you can't prove it wasn't consensual.
0: Yeah.
2: So it is a difficult, but, you know, good on her for pushing this forward. God, the poor thing. And I think you're right. I think the university taking it very seriously, hopefully will have ramifications for that campus, to make that campus safer. But Lex Lasry, former Supreme Court judge, said something so interesting the other day. I can't remember. It was probably on his podcast, Law the Podcast, that I heard him say this, where he said, you know, I don't think anyone's thinking about the penalty for murder when they kill someone.
1: Yeah.
2: I don't think anyone thinks, oh, should I? I really don't want to go to jail for 15 to 25, depending on, you know, mitigating circumstances. He's like, I don't. And this is similar. I just wonder if people at university, young, they're young people. I wonder if 5 years from now, some young men might think, oh, will we allegedly drug this girl and assault her, or will we not? Because if we get sprung, it could be really bad.
3: We can refer to the 2024 case of the Cornell type.
2: Yes, precedent set by the 2024 Cornell 7 case. I don't know. We don't know the extent to which these things actually filter through to individuals' brains. But,
3: yeah, that's true.
2: But I think she is changing the conversation, which is great.
1: Absolutely. Yeah.
2: You're listening to True Crime Tonight around Australia. And coming up, a colourful chat with a colourful chappy. A fabulous man. His name is John Herbert. He's been prison adjacent for most of his life, but he's met a lot of other fellas who have, and he's written a book about it called Crossroads, and he's going to chat about it with us soon on True Crime Tonight.
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0: is True Crime Tonight. It's Sunday night. We're here every Sunday night from 6 till 7. And every Sunday night, we bring you a little chat. And it's a snippet of a longer conversation that you can hear on the podcast, Australian True Crime. And our guest today describes himself as prison adjacent. John Herbert is a Sydney-based boxing trainer who spent decades running a gym in Merrylands, where he worked with young men at risk of heading into crime or prison. His book, Crossroads, tells the first-hand stories of 13 Australian men whose lives have involved crime, incarceration, sport, and adversity, exploring the pivotal moments that changed the course of their lives and their paths towards redemption.
1: They're tainted with a brush, you know, that I don't believe in. Whenever you've done something wrong, you're referred to as that kind of person. I don't see it as that, you know. People make mistakes. Everyone makes mistakes. But if you're in, for example, a bikey lifestyle, you know, you're tainted as that and everyone's the same. You know, you could be in a bike club and you've got, you know, a bad apple here or a bad apple there, but the whole thing is the whole club's tainted with that same brush as well. I don't agree with that. People also want to know, what made that person who was a normal person all of a sudden become this kind of person or that kind of person?
0: Although when you say who was a normal person, have you found, I certainly have, that many offenders have deprived backgrounds actually, deprived childhoods, that many offenders, and certainly violent offenders, are born into violence and dysfunctional family setups.
1: I totally agree. One person in particular, Joey Dryden. Out of all the people that I've met in my life and heard their stories and their upbringings, he has had the most horrific childhood. Oh, it's next to none. Like, we dealt a little bit into it in the book. The things that poor, as a kid, went through, happened to live under a house, you know, like, that's just horrific and horrid. Walking the streets at the age of 12, you know, just lost. He was a lost kid, you know, and the way he built his life, you know, and he's had to face a lot of challenging times, you know, and then eventually became a bikie. That was a brotherhood. That was a thing that gave him love, gave him hope. That was a culture that brought him in and made him feel wanted and loved, and he got support from him.
0: You know, I'm often criticised for being too soft on offenders or for talking to offenders and, you know, being soft on them. But it's hard to hear someone's life story like that and not feel for them and not ask yourself how culpable they are really for their crimes when they've been so mistreated in life.
1: I came from a very loving family. I had wonderful parents, unbelievable parents, whereas a lot of the people in the book didn't have that love and the security from a home life. You know, people like Joey, he's a perfect example, just wanted to be loved, just wanted that. He never had it. So you can understand why some people go off the rails and go in a different direction.
0: We know the effects that football, for example, has had on some blokes who've taken a lot of head knocks. Craig Field is a bloke that you talk to in this book, a rugby league player. Tell us, I don't know if that's his story, but it just reminded me that you do have a football element to the book Crossroads. Tell us Craig's story.
1: Craig's story is completely different to everyone in the book. He was just caught in a position where he's reacted, made one of those decisions, and it changed his life forever. I've been in that position many, many, many times, and I've been lucky. Whereas on this one occasion where, like, this event with Craig Field went on for hours inside the pub with one bloke that was just causing trouble, stirring trouble, causing trouble, you know, and then it moved outside. Craig Field actually went to the bottle, got some takeaway grog, gave it to him, please, can you just leave? And then his mate ended up in an argument with this other bloke, and then the fight started, and then, so Craig's gone whack and killed him.
0: Well, yeah, one punch can kill, as we know. It's now grounds for manslaughter, which it wasn't at the time of the David Hicks.
1: Yeah, well, he got charged with murder and then downgraded to manslaughter.
0: Mm. You don't have to be a famous sports person. Sometimes you're sort of a bit famous around the traps. If we talk about Graham Henry, for example, very notorious, famous or infamous in certain circles.
1: Very.
0: I can imagine blokes every now and then would think, especially as he's ageing, that blokes might think, maybe I can take him and make a name for myself.
1: No, he's the opposite. He's so well-regarded, liked, respected. People would rather buy him a drink, get a photo, have a chat. No one tries him out. He's old school. He's the last of the old school gangsters where, you know, what you did or what you said you were going to do, you did. You're respected for what you did. You've seen what society's like today. Like, it's just out of control. But back in them days, they kept the lid on everything in Sydney. You know, whatever was going on, whether it be, you know, organised crime, murder, drugs, racketeering, anything, it was controlled.
0: Do people ever grow out of being scallywags? I mean...
1: Yeah, everyone grows up. Everyone grows
0: up. Do you reckon?
1: Yeah.
0: Oh, that's interesting. Okay.
1: Yeah, one day you just... You'll come across it and go, I've had enough of this lifestyle, you know, I'm over it. You know, I was always teetering on the edge one way or the other, and eventually took me a long time to, as Mum always used to say, when are you going to grow up?
0: Because these blokes, a lot of these blokes did more than one stint in jail, right?
1: Yeah, I guess.
0: So it seems to me, anecdotally, that once someone's been to jail once, it sort of loses its fear factor.
1: Especially if you make a name for yourself in jail too. When you go back, you know, you're there with sort of open arms of the world going, you're back, how you been? That was their family's inside. That's why a lot of people would go back, you know, because that was their family in there. I'm not saying the people in the book were that, but a lot of the generations of people, that's what they go back to, because when they come out, they're lost. And, you know, they're looking, that's why they end up getting themselves into more trouble and they're back in again. That's sort of, it's like a merry-go-round. You get off, but you seem to get back on.
0: Thank you to our lovely, colourful guest, John Herbert. And if you'd like to listen to the full interview with him, you can check that conversation out on the Australian True Crime Podcast, available on the iHeart app or wherever you get your podcasts. Thanks for listening to True Crime Tonight. We'll be back next Sunday from 6 till 7. Try to work your way around daylight saving if it's driving you mad. What are you two up to?
2: Nothing.
0: She's signing.
2: We're just ready to sign out. We're ready to say bye.
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10: We're here on TikTok Trending, where we bring you the best tracks taking over your TikTok feed. I'm going to play Olivia Rodrigo's Serena Joy next because it's on heavy rotation on my feed. The lyrics are pretty political with topics such as social oppression, modern politics, and complacency. It's actually based off the character from The Handmaid's Tale. So if you're a BookTok girly like me, or you've watched the TV show, you're going to love it. And if you haven't, I think you're still going to love it anyway. Here's Olivia Rodrigo with Serena Joy on TikTok Trending.

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1: Ulla here on TikTok Trending, bringing you the songs that keep popping up on your phone. Steve Lacey's Nothing is one of those tracks that sounds calm, but the internet has turned it into the soundtrack for overthinking. So whether you're lamenting breakup season or that vintage item that sold to someone else, this song is going to hit you hard. Here's Steve Lacey

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1: Ulike on TikTok trending, the show that serves you the best songs from your TikTok feed. And this next one is bringing the drama. Asher's Stop the Wedding has taken off because it's basically made for edits where someone realizes very dramatically that the wedding should absolutely not be happening. People are using it for TV couples, film scenes, and red flags. Here's Ash with Stop the Wedding on TikTok trending.

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let's get a party started. 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

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It's a 1, 2, 3, take my hand and come with me, because you look so fine that I really wanna make you mine. Really wanna make you mine. 4, 5, 6, come on and get your kicks. Now you don't need a

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0: 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Yeah. And maybe the one before that. Like opening an old photo album, but louder. The Throwback Lunch.
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1: And the North Edge Northwest have taken out two of their three Tassie Top Tourist Town Awards for 2026.
0: To around the island state.
1: Tasmania's Education Union says more needs to be done to attract former teachers back into the profession.
0: And beyond.
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4: Good morning, I'm Jane Drew. Tax treatment of voluntary redundancies in Tasmania's public sector workforce is setting off more conflict between the state government and opposition. It emerged some payouts were treated tax-free in error, with the government claiming it's working with the ATO and no public servant will be negatively impacted. Shadow Workplace Relations Minister Ella Haddad calling it a mistake on a massive scale.
5: The government is scrambling just to get a grip on the scale of how big this mistake is. And those workers, meanwhile, are left in complete limbo, not knowing, are they going to owe money to the tax office? Is the government going to assist with that?
4: A busy weekend for search and rescue crews across the state. A 44-year-old man was airlifted to the RHH after becoming ill on a multi-day hike through the Tyndall Ranges on the west coast. Meantime, a stray hiker in the Cradle Mountain area was brought to safety after becoming disoriented in the dark, while a 62-year-old man who slipped off a coastal pathway on North Bruny, stopping just shy of a cliff face, was plucked from the perilous spot by the Westpac rescue helicopter. Tassie's aspiring tradies feeling the cost of living squeeze are getting a hand from the government. Apprentices encouraged to access the concessions and discount guide, which spans everyday costs like housing, transport and education. Electrical apprentice Amelia Aylett, whose work sees her travel in a 50k radius around Devonport, says it'll help ease the price pressure of fuel and rent.
6: Yeah, it definitely helps a lot, especially while being on the apprentice wage, because I see a lot of apprentices struggling with the cost of living, with cost of running cars, cost of houses, rent.
4: To sport, the Jack Jumpers have banked another win, claiming a victory in overtime against the Brisbane Bullets at the weekend. Bernie's Taron Armstrong finishing with 29 points and 4 out of 7 three-pointers, with Will Magnay and Josh Bennon adding 22 points each. Freshly minted AFL three-peat coach Chris Fagan has been dubbed a good luck charm, with his courtside appearances correlating with wins for the home side.
7: Shout out to Fags in the building, and he's obviously a Tasmanian, a huge supporter of us, and his record is undefeated. Every time he seems to show up, we end up winning.
4: Coach Scott Roth there. The Jack Jumpers face the Hawks this Friday.
8: Good morning, I'm Brooke Seychelle. The Sydney Roosters are NRL premiers again, outlasting the Knights by just a point in last night's grand final. A Daily Cherry Evans field goal proved the distance, while Chook skipper James Tedesco was awarded the Clive Churchill medal as man of the match. While Knights coach Justin Holbrook says he's heartbroken but proud.
9: The spirit in the playing group, you know, we're still in it with a couple of minutes to go, so that's the upside. Downside is we lost.
8: And we'll have more on last night's game later in sport. To other news and the condition of the little girl who was critically injured when a car allegedly crashed into a crowd of Newcastle Knights fans has now improved. The 5-year-old is now in a serious but stable condition. However, it's emerged she suffered a brain injury in the incident. And it's off to court today for reality TV personality Sam Wood, who's been arrested on domestic violence allegations on the Sunshine Coast. Police were called to a property in Noosa on Saturday night while the 46-year-old was denied bail.
0: Get the jump on your next project with the mighty helpful team at Mitre 10 and check Mitre 10 socials for the latest offers and updates. 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
8: Returning to our top story, and celebrations are continuing around Bondi after the Roosters bagged a 1-point grand final win. Sydney crushing Newcastle's fairy tale season with an unstoppable second half performance. It also marked veteran Daily Cherry Evans' swan song before the 5/8 moves to the English Super League.
10: I didn't want to sound arrogant or overly confident, but I had so much belief in this club, the players, the coach. This is what it's all about, and we did it, and I'm so proud to be here, and I just can't wait to go see my family.
8: Speaking after the game there on Nine, that's the latest in news and sport.
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12: 17's out top across the coast today, partly cloudy. Tomorrow, 15 degrees showers, getting windy as it goes. And Wednesday, 14 degrees, partly cloudy. If you're wondering why it's so dark outside, make sure that you remember that it is, in fact, daylight saving started yesterday.
13: Yes, indeed. But if you're wondering why it's so dark outside, you're already up, so it doesn't really matter. You're fine. I don't think if you haven't noticed there's a problem with it yet.
12: But you know, people would know that they'd wake up on time because their phone alarms would still wake them up. It's just like, why is it all of a sudden dark?
13: The question was answered for me this morning.
12: Sorry.
13: By you. Fantastic.
12: I apologize.
13: 8 degrees in Devonport, 7 degrees in Burnie and 9 in Smithton. No, that was fully a case study on me. I was like, why is it so dark?
12: Yeah. I had to play trumpet yesterday, corner yesterday, and somebody was like, so like, play daylight savings.
13: Do people who play in the band still use, I suppose, analog
12: trumpets? Yes. 300-6759, number 2.

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1: 1-300-675-922. How was your weekend, mate?
2: Oh, I had a ripper weekend.
1: Oh, did you?
2: Yeah, I did.
1: Good. What happened?
2: I went racing on the Saturday.
1: How did you go? Were you successful in your racing?
2: I was successful in my racing.
1: Did you have a nice little look at the McLaren?
2: I did have a bit of a look at the McLaren. It was quick.
1: So you said you were successful. How so? Did you win a class? Did you podium a class? Did you just...
2: I podiumed my class for the first time.
1: Oh, what? Oh, whoa, whoa. First time?
2: First time, absolutely. Thank you. Very much appreciate it. There was 52 cars, and I came 24th of 52. We're talking about a hill climb, which means everyone brings their cars.
1: Sorry, that's over the top.
2: No, that's so good. Everyone brings their cars to the hill, and then you basically have to see who can get up at the fastest. Yeah. And out of 52 cars and people that came along, I managed 24th, which is definitely in the top half by a couple. I broke my all-time personal best time.
1: Quick question. So how many was it?
2: 52.
1: Yeah, and that's of all different vehicles.
2: Oh, yeah.
1: So your car was in the upper half. And look, your car's a nice car, but it's not a $30,000, $40,000 racing car.
2: No, it's not. And some of these cars absolutely are.
1: Cough, cough. The McLaren.
2: The McLaren, yeah. This is serious, serious business. The McLaren didn't even win. It was actually a Subaru that was faster.
1: See, I have a theory with that.
2: Yeah.
1: I think the owner of Buckby has a McLaren that he does all of his racing in. Simmons Plains, all the stuff like that. I have a theory that he's slower than other people because the car is worth more money.
2: I would say that's absolutely a case. There was a Porsche with like a fully fitted out Porsche with a roll cage and everything, and it wasn't quite as fast as me for a couple of meets.
1: Mm-hmm.
2: Probably because it's worth more than I can possibly imagine.
1: Yes, and they're like, hey, maybe I don't send this and crash it into a tree.
2: And so I'm not trying to put my car into a tree either, but yes, my car is the kind of thing that you would see driving around on the road, door dashing deliveries to people for sure. And so top
1: very
2: half,
1: fast door dashing.
2: Very fast door dashing. No, it's cool, man. Respect to the Lancer gang. We did really well. And so first time, top three in my class out of 14, mind. Anything that's a 2 litre or below in B class. Third, which was really, really lovely with some very fast drivers in the top half. And I took a second off my best time. So
1: wow.
2: A massive shout.
1: Thank you.
2: Yeah, it was a massive, massive day. It was really, really cool. Massive shouts, of course, to Rick Burt of RBR Australia, because we put 3 days into the car and the workshop over the week. New tyres, new wheels, new rear sway bar. Redid all the alignment and everything ourselves. It drove better than it's ever driven before, and so did I.
1: So
2: massive Saturday for me. Huge. I was really, really loving it.
1: No shouts on Nathan. All of his money's gone into this last weekend of work. That's good. That's good. 1-300-655-922 is the phone number. This song was written by Rob Thomas, and it was all about somebody asked him at some stage, hey, what time does daylight savings take effect in Australia, and when does it end? And he's like, it's 3 a.m.
2: Bro's like, look, I appreciate that, but I didn't need to know that you were lonely.
1: CFM.

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1: Getting ourselves to 6:19, going for a top of 17 across the coast today, partly cloudy.
2: So it's school holidays at the moment and daylight savings has gone back. So yeah, I assume everyone's either having a nice little sleep in or waking up wondering why the hell they're awake.
1: Yeah. I was going to say both, but I don't think that's actually possible.
2: That would be some interesting cognitive dissonance, awake but not awake.
1: Yeah.
2: Wake me up. And so-
1: yeah, you got it.
2: Yeah. Fun fact, that guy wasn't originally on the song.
1: There you go. It's FM. New York City.

0: CFM morning crew, Ben and Nathan.
1: It's us.
0: Good weekend of sport.
1: Good weekend of sport? Yeah, really.
0: It's been a good few weekends of sport. Tasmania, we might be the greatest basketball team of all time.
1: Oh, might? It's totally. So how did they do?
0: Well, it was a little bit sketchy. We were losing to the Bullets on Saturday afternoon. Taron Armstrong, couple of absolute dimes. A couple of dimes to get us over to overtime, and then he just cooked them up. So we beat Brisbane, which currently has us second on the ladder.
1: For real?
0: Yeah, given we're only four games in, but still 3-1. The only team that's ahead of us hasn't lost a game yet, but they've only played three. So that still could theoretically change.
1: Interesting. So who do we want? So who's the team that's top of the ladder?
0: Sydney Kings.
1: Do we? Yes. Yes, the Sydney Kings. Them guys, they've come down to the island and successfully attacked it a couple of times.
0: Well, the other thing is that the Sydney Kings are the reigning premiers, I believe. I think they ended up... Am I right in saying that, guys? 1-300-655-922. I believe that they won the championship last year against the 36ers. So I think that kind of...
1: They're allowed. Exactly. So we're second to the team who's beaten everyone and hasn't lost a game yet. So do we know off the top of our head who they're playing next?
0: I can tell you off the top of my head because the top of my head includes the usage of Google. They are going to next be playing... Huh, that's weird that they didn't play a game this. Oh, it's an even number of teams. Sorry, my bad.
1: True.
0: They're next playing the 36ers, which will be a grand final rematch.
1: Cool, excellent. So we want the 36ers to actually beat them this time. And if that's the case, we might just find ourselves on top of the ladder.
0: Yeah, it kind of depends on how it goes.
1: Would they need to cop like a proper flogging?
0: I mean,
1: do points in the games make... Yeah, okay, fair enough.
0: Yeah, so we're currently in second with a point differential of 11.
1: Yep.
0: So we've scored 11 points total, more than we've been scored against. The Sydney Kings are currently at a differential of 57.
1: Yeah,
0: so they'd have to lose by 50 points, essentially, to put them behind us on the ladder if they lose. But still a really great position for us to be in early in the season. But Melbourne sucks. It's good news. Cairns sucks. Take that, Jack McVay. you know, the usual, which is really good. And then... I'm not really into it either, to be honest, but the NRL was over the weekend as well.
1: Yeah, okay. We'll talk about the sport, but then I want to talk about the entertainment.
0: I don't know. Did you watch it?
1: Nah.
0: I haven't watched it either, but apparently it was terrible.
1: Well, it didn't have Tones and I.
0: What I will say, however, though, is at one point there was a try scored and they played Dance Monkey. So finally they got it to happen. They got it to happen.
1: They got it to happen. I guess they just pushed play on the laptop.
0: Yeah, just like we just did.
1: Just like we just did. I love this song so much.
0: But Mark Nawakanawase is a goat. He's the greatest player of all time. Marky Mark.
1: Say his name.

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12: Good morning, I'm Jane Drew. More clarity is being sought by Labor on just what it means for Tasmania's public servants receiving voluntary redundancies mistakenly treated as tax-free. Opposition Workplace Relations spokesperson Ella Haddad suggesting it's likely to mean workers face an unplanned bill from the tax office. Government frontbencher Felix Ellis addressing the situation.
13: This is a historical matter, but we can assure people that their post-tax payments will be what they were expecting.
12: Tasmania has finished last on the HIA national scorecard after falling 2,500 homes behind a yearly target. A fresh report laying blame on the state's land supply system. Tasmanian lot prices have risen ninefold over 25 years against sixfold nationally, while construction costs have tripled. The HIA is calling on the government to act within 12 months by publishing available public land, funding infrastructure for already zoned land and forcing councils to meet deadlines or face automatic approvals. The state government pushing back, saying they've unlocked 10,000 homes as part of their Southern Tasmania land use strategy. The Tasmanian government has paid tribute to Donald George Wing AM. The Premier says his passing marks the loss of a dedicated community leader whose contribution to Launceston and Tasmania spanned decades of parliamentary, civic and charitable service. The first stage of major upgrades to Bridport Road in the northeast are underway. The work span between Weymouth Road and Industry Road and will target road widening and surface repairs, slope improvements and new turning lanes at selected intersections. To sport, the Jackies have jumped to ladder second after defeating Brisbane in overtime, 109-99. Bernie-born guard Taran Armstrong shining with strong three-pointer play and a game-high 29 points. Coach Scott Roth attributing the successive wins to their good luck charm. Champion AFL coach Chris Fagan courtside for yet another victory.
14: His record is undefeated. Every time he seems to show up, we end up winning. Congratulations to him and his three-peat and retirement. And, you know, to have the GOAT in the locker room after the game, a massive thing for our group.
12: They'll face the Hawks on the road this Friday.
15: Morning, I'm Brooke Seychelle. The Roosters are the 2026 NRL Premiers, but only just after downing the Knights by a point in last night's grand final. It's the Chooks' first title since 2019, while skipper James Tedesco took out the Clive Churchill medal after being named player of the match. Coach Trent Robinson says he's wrapped for his captain.
16: He's worked so hard to captain a grand final winning team and then to get Clive Churchill on the back of it. Like, I couldn't be happier for him.
15: We'll have more on last night's grand final later in sport. Meantime, Anthony Albanese and Jim Chalmers have recorded their worst personal ratings yet in the latest Redbridge Accent poll. It shows a big drop in support for the PM and Treasurer in the past month. It also has One Nation ahead of Labor by a point on primary vote, while after preferences, Labor leads the coalition by 52% to 48. And tributes are coming in for one of the longest-serving play school hosts who's died aged 90. Alistair Smart was a regular on the kids' show for 27 years.
0: For all the best four-wheel drive tyres, you can trust Truscott's Tyre Solution. 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
15: Returning to our top story, and it's been a night of celebrations in Bondi after the Roosters edged out the Knights by a point in last night's NRL Grand Final. The game was the last for the Chooks veteran, Daly Cherry Evans, before he moves to the English Super League. He's told Nine he always believed in the side.
17: Didn't want to sound arrogant or overly confident, but I had so much belief in this club, the players, the coach. This is what it's all about, and we did it. And I'm so, so proud to be here, and I just can't wait to go see my family.
15: That's the latest in news and sport.
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18: Dangerous, dangerous, dangerous night to have been a $12 jug of Han at the Bondi Hotel. Going for a top of 17 degrees across the coast today, partly cloudy. Tomorrow, 15 degrees. Showers getting windy as it goes as well. Those showers are going to fall throughout the day. And Wednesday, 14 degrees and partly cloudy as well.
7: 9 degrees in Smithton currently, 7 or 8 degrees in Burnie, and 8 degrees in Devonport.
18: 1-300-655-922. Did you watch the NRL Grand Final? 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
7: 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CFM. 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

0: 2, it's CFM, the morning crew with Ben and Nathan. I don't have dogs.
1: No.
0: And
1: I wasn't asking you to get them out.
0: I've never had dogs.
1: Really? Not ever?
0: No.
1: No farm dogs, nothing?
0: So unfortunately.
1: How do the cows get rounded up? Was it you?
0: Unfortunately, I just go around barking at them. Unfortunately, sometimes dogs aren't very smart, and dogs would take naps in places, and then our employees were very smart. So we had a couple of dogs that unfortunately passed away due to negligence from employees when I was probably very, very, very, very, very young.
2: Wow.
0: And so because of that, we just
1: didn't.
0: We were cat people, and Mum just didn't want to deal with picking up poop.
1: Yeah, I reckon. Absolutely. That would be crap.
0: But I'm dog sitting at the moment.
1: Oh, cool. Yeah, of course you are.
0: So, dealing with that and feeding them and whatever, I go in the morning, I wake up, I've got a gig yesterday for Coastal Pathway, got to play Cornet with the brass band.
1: Yes.
0: I go there, I'm playing, I miss a phone call, which I didn't realise until I go for a walk, look at my phone, text message from said person whom I am sitting.
1: Yes.
0: Hey, Ben. Apparently, Bo's at Coles Beach on the walking track. Not sure how he got out or if Frey is there too. Please give me a call.
1: Ooh.
0: Great.
1: Wow.
0: Fantastic. Somehow the dogs have gotten out. I'm running around town panicking that I have left a door open, a gate open.
1: I reckon.
0: Something. So I'm cruising around town trying to find this dog, which again, mind you, I've never looked after dogs before. The only dog I've ever looked after is Ralph, which is my girlfriend's dog, and that's while my girlfriend is also there. So it's not really me looking after him.
1: Yeah, that's hectic. So I've never actually been in that situation of the dog that your dog's sitting just going AWOL and just going having a big adventure. That's terrifying.
0: Yeah, big panicking. The little shit has flattened himself down. Like that morning when I was feeding them, I saw him on the carpet like commando crawling. I was like, okay, he's getting a bit of a belly scratch from the carpet. You know, a bit of carpet burn, scratching essentially.
1: He was training.
0: He was training.
1: Oh, no.
0: The side gate had evidently, because I got there, the other dog was still there. He's evidently gone and crawled himself underneath the gate. And given he's back safely.
1: Yeah, okay, good. I was really hoping that was where I was going, but no, dude, that is... So what were you doing at the time when you got the notification?
0: I was just quickly running to Marion's dorm to grab a coffee to then go back and continue playing Cornet. But look...
1: That is nightmare fuel.
0: It just reminded me in my mind as to why I have cats.
1: Yeah, absolutely.
0: The cats have never run away. The worst.
1: Like, why would they leave?
0: Given
1: all the food and affection and laying in the sun exists. Why would they want to go somewhere else?
0: Given it's an apartment building that they live in.
1: Yep.
0: So they're in a hallway. So one of the two cats, sometimes if the door opens, will take a bit of a runner out the front. But then they're just.
1: They can't operate the lift.
0: They get stuck in the back rooms and just walk around. They're like, I'm just stuck here now. I can't get out of here.
1: Jump scared by something.
0: Yeah, and then they try and duck and dive around. You're like, mate, you're just wasting time. Because
1: dude, you're an indoor cat. Don't even try it.
0: You're not getting out of this place, buddy. Yeah. You're stuck in here.
1: You don't have a key card.
0: Absolutely.
1: You can't swipe. You don't have a key. You're not getting off this floor.
0: You don't know which floor you're getting off of.
1: Exactly. You don't understand the concept of floors even.
0: The only concern, I mean, with those sometimes... doors are open, but thankfully I don't have to deal with that. And I'm just glad that I don't have a pet. Have you ever had a nightmare like that? 1-300-655-922, an animal running away from you.
1: Shouts to all of the responsible dog owners.
0: Okay, that feels pointed.
1: No, more just like they're doing a great job. I wouldn't want to be doing it.
0: See you.

0: What's in the box? In the box. What's in the box today? What's in the box?
1: At the CFM Morning Crew, it's that age-old question. What's in the box?
2: 1-300-655-922. You know what's in the box? Great. 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Nathan, how are you going, mate?
3: I've got 8. I reckon that'll probably about do us. I reckon we'll be able to figure this out, what we've got in the box here.
2: 8's above average. I've heard the average is around about 4.5.
3: Yeah, we're shooting for the moon here on the show. As a local regional specificity, though.
2: Go ahead, give us some clues.
3: This item was invented in 1974. This item is a famous puzzle, and it is made of 26 pieces.
2: Hang on, say again.
3: Invented in 1974.
2: Mm-hmm.
3: This item is a famous puzzle,
2: yep.
3: And it is made of 26 pieces.
2: Okay.
3: Mm-hmm.
2: I've got it. 1-300-655-922. I think I've got it.
3: He thinks he's got it. No. Cool. I'm keen.
2: What's in the box? Give us a call.
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12: Box. The box. In the box. What's in the box? In the box. What's in the box today? What's in
1: the box? At the CFM Morning Crew, it's that age-old question. What's in the box?
2: 1-300-655-922. You've got to figure out what's in the box. You do so successfully, and you'll be on your way potentially to a

0: like that's potentially a little bonus clue, but I don't want to presume. 1-300-655-922.
1: Bonus clue alert.
0: Get ourselves over to the phones, shall we? CFM, good morning. Who have we got here?
2: You've got Jill.
0: Good morning, Jill.
1: Morning, Jill.
0: Got a whole bunch of things in the box. Just one thing in the box, actually. I've just got a whole lot of clues. Once you know it, you know what to do. I think I've got an idea. Do you?
2: I think I've got an idea. I only heard the first clue and thought I had an idea.
0: All right, Nathan, go for your life.
1: This item was invented in 1974. It is a famous puzzle. It is made of 26 pieces.
2: Jill, is it a Rubik's Cube?
1: Yes, Jill, it's a Rubik's Cube.
0: I had the same thing. What were your other clues? Go through them.
1: 500 million of them have been sold.
0: Really?
1: Yes.
0: Hang on, that's an average of like one in every 16 people has a Rubik's Cube worldwide.
1: That's good maths. Quick maths.
0: Or people have got multiple of them. Have you ever owned a Rubik's Cube?
2: I had several.
0: Okay, well, maybe really? you're making up the numbers.
1: Yeah, true, okay. They're instantly recognisable as a piece of pop art. It can be arranged into 43 quintillion different possibilities. So I'm just going to read that out. That's a 43... wait, so that's like...
0: A lot.
1: Yeah, that's like a lot of digits. It's like... It's... Nah.
0: So,
1: the world record for completing the puzzle is 3.13 seconds.
0: I would wonder, with that number, would it be a higher likelihood of winning the lottery or randomly, without knowing how to do it, randomly finishing a Rubik's Cube?
1: That's intriguing. So a quintillion is a number followed by 18 zeros. So that's a fair... is it more likely to win
0: the lottery? I feel like they're not going to have the stats
1: or,
0: on
1: randomly solve a Rubik's Cube.
0: While he's figuring that out, you are instantly in the draw for all of our fun things, which is positive. Does Google have an answer?
1: Yeah, it does. Major lotteries like Powerball are basically like one in 292 million.
0: So it's
1: way more. It is way more likely that you will win the lottery than just solve it. Are you feeling lucky, Jill?
2: I wish I was. I'd love to win the lottery.
1: Wouldn't that be
0: very, very nice?
1: I'd love to be able to solve a Rubik's Cube.
0: We'll chuck you in the drawer for some goodies nonetheless. It's not necessarily worth 40 million or whatever, but it's pretty close.
1: Yeah.
0: Thanks for playing.
2: Thank you.
0: Thank you, 1-300-655-922.
1: That's how it's done. Regular legend Jill just smashing it as per.
0: Can't believe that.

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8: Good morning, I'm Jane Drew. The importance of being prepared before you head out is being spread by authorities. Up to three separate bushwalker rescue incidents across the state this weekend. Ebony Ablett reports.
9: On Friday night, an international tourist was helped to Cradle Mountain, having lost the path as the sky darkened. On Saturday morning, a bushwalker slipped down a steep hill on Bruny Island. That afternoon, a walker was rescued from the Tyndall Ranges on the west coast and airlifted to hospital after becoming ill on a multi-day hike with friends. In this instance, all three were able to contact emergency services themselves to coordinate assistance, but we're being reminded that conditions can change quickly here in Tasmania. Tasmania Police speaking adequate preparation, appropriate equipment and reliable communications as essential for a safe trip.
8: We're being encouraged to be fully versed with the Tasmanian Government's concessions and discount guide for 26-27. Skills and Jobs Minister Felix Ellis explaining there are concessions for housing, electricity, transport, education, health and much more for eligible Tasmanians, singling out apprentices and trainees to take advantage.
10: They're often working in remote locations like our beautiful West Coast or the Bass Strait Islands, and even here in the Meander Valley in the Midlands, we need to be making sure we're supporting them, because every apprentice that makes it through, that's a ticket to an amazing life, providing for your family.
8: It's a month out from Northern Tasmania's Agricultured Festival, celebrating the story of food from soil to plate and every decision and story along the way. This year's theme is Food is Political, bringing together farmers, scientists, chefs and more to think how power, policy and the climate shape what ends up on our plates. The event opens on November 5 with several food-themed events, including dinners, a free community feast, guest speaker events and more. It's part of celebrations for Launceston's being named a UNESCO City of Gastronomy. Checking local sports news, and two North West lawn bowlers have had a podium finish at the Australian Nationals. Port Sorrell's Emily Bickley and Burnie's Tony Simpson claiming gold and silver respectively at the Australian Champion of Champion Singles in Perth, WA. Bickley won six of her seven games, while Simpson won five of his seven games.
11: Morning, I'm Brooke Seychell. All class from Kaelin Ponga after last night's grand final defeat to the Roosters, with the night skipper declaring the Chooks were the worthy winners.
12: They're obviously very deserving of tonight, and I'm jealous of them, no doubt about it, but congratulations to them as well. And it does burn, but like I said, they are extremely deserving of it.
11: The final score was 19 points to 18. Full details later in sport. Meantime, the condition of the little girl who was critically injured when a car allegedly crashed into a crowd of Newcastle Knights fans has improved. The five-year-old is now in a serious but stable condition. However, it's emerged she suffered a brain injury in the incident. A GoFundMe page has been set up to cover her medical costs. So far, it's raised more than $40,000. And a crime scene's been established on the New South Wales south coast, where two men have died after being struck by an SUV. The tragedy unfolded in Toora around 9:30 last night. The driver stopped at the scene and has gone to hospital for mandatory testing. Hunt!
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11: And back to our top story. The Roosters are NRL premiers once again after getting the better of the Knights in a tight contest in Sydney. The Tricolours getting the better of a heavily supported Newcastle side, finishing 19-18 winners. Skipper James Tedesco claiming the Clive Churchill medal. Speaking on Nine after the match, he was full of emotion.
13: Oh, I don't think I'd be emotional. So proud of this team. Oh, what a game. I'm speechless.
11: And that's the latest in news and sport.
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0: tomorrow is going to be 15 degrees, getting windy as it goes. Those showers are going to be throughout the entire day, up to 7 mils expected. And Wednesday, 14 degrees, partly cloudy, only a 5% chance of showers. So after tomorrow, we should have a little bit of clearance until the weekend.
1: A little bit of clearance until the weekend. That will be lovely. It's 8 degrees currently in Devonport. In Smithton, it's 9 degrees. And in Burnie, we'll just have to guess because the Wi-Fi's bad.
0: In Burnie, the Wi-Fi is bad.
1: Yeah, that is the
0: 1-300-605-922. Good morning. It's CFM. Bit of Oz music. Rick Springfield.

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1: 1-300-655-922. If there's anything happening in the community or in your world that you'd like to share with us, let us know. Congratulations to Alex Pierce.
2: Oh.
1: Who was awarded life membership at the Fremantle Dockers Football Club over the weekend. Hopefully his recovery is swift.
2: Wow.
1: Yeah, what a fantastic, just a fantastic role model for people, I think is a good way to look at it.
2: Cool. How comes?
1: Because he's a local guy. He's a fantastic role model, a proud Tasmanian, a proud Palawa man. And just, I mean, I don't think you could honestly find anybody that would say a negative word about Alex Pierce.
2: What a legend.
1: Yeah,
2: sounds like I should get to know about this character.
1: Sorry? You don't know about Alex Pierce?
2: No, that's why. I was like, why?
1: Alex Pierce is the captain of Fremantle.
2: Ah, he's that guy. Yeah, cool. Totally. Absolutely. I'm aware of his existence. Okay. Just the names haven't. Yeah, cool.
1: Yeah.
2: I knew that in the grand final.
1: Yep.
2: Yeah. It was the coach of Brisbane and the captain of Fremantle.
1: Yeah, both Northwest Coastlands, and also one of the line coaches for Fremantle as well. Don't want to leave him out of it. Jade Rawlings.
2: Well done.
1: I think. If there's anything happening in your life, in the community, 1-300-655-922. In the next 5 or so minutes, we're going to be talking to Freya.
2: Oh, cool.
1: From Rook, rook.org.au, rooke.org.au. So stick around for that on C.
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1: 7:16, top 17 across the coast today. On the other side of this, we have Freya. Freya from Rook, doing a couple of shows up on the coast and some workshops as well.
13: That's really cool. We are we're on the first Monday of October.
1: The first Monday, yeah.
13: Yeah, absolutely. So I hope everyone's feeling bright-eyed and bushy-tailed and fresh and fantastic and clear-headed and not suffering too bad.
1: 1-300-655-922. After this, we may or may not have some tickies to give away as well. Ooh. Stay tuned for that. CFM, good morning.

0: SFM Morning Crew with Ben and Nathan. Nathan, the school holidays are here, and part of the problem that comes with school holidays is finding things for the kids to do.
1: Yes, I would imagine so. You speak with all the authority of someone who's had to find the kids things to do.
0: Well, I'm not a parent, but I've been a teacher and I'm an uncle, so I'm understanding of those things that happen. And the other thing is that kids, sometimes you've got to figure out what do they actually want to do, full stop as well. And so, you know what? Two birds, one stone. Why not get them along to Rook? They're happening all across, but especially at Burnie Arts. They're doing a show called Dream Job. And to talk us through it, we have Freya joining us on the line. Thank you so much for joining us today.
2: Thanks for having me.
0: So tell us a little bit about Rook itself. Where are you guys based and what do you do?
2: Yeah, so we're based in Launceston, and we are Tasmania's only professional contemporary circus company. So our main focus is making shows like Dream Job, and we work with professional artists from across the whole country to make really high quality, you know, we say world class, and we really mean it, contemporary circus shows. And we really have a strong focus on making sure that we continue to make those available and accessible to Tasmanian audiences first and foremost.
0: Right, so you said contemporary circus. For a person that doesn't know, what does that exactly mean?
2: Yeah, it's a great question. Look, circus comes in lots of different forms, as does every art form. And a lot of people, when they think of the word circus, might imagine a big top or performing animals. And that's, you know, while we're not unfamiliar with a big top, we certainly never perform with any live animals.
0: Cool.
2: And we generally tend to present our shows in more like theatre contexts. And it also says a little bit about the style of the work that we make.
0: Right.
2: So it's a little bit more adjacent to a theatre show or a contemporary dance show, rather than your classic sort of bells and whistles, clowns and lycra type traditional circus that people might be used to thinking about.
1: That's really cool, because once I heard that we were using circus skills, I naturally started thinking about the big top and the rest of it.
0: Mm.
1: We're really lucky around here in the fact that we have an excellent or have long had the Slipstream Circus hanging out on the coast. And so we've had a bit of an idea of what it's like to do a circusy type skill set around here. But really, really interesting, because all of your presentation is that it's kind of a very staged-based experience. So this is really something, is it a path into the performing arts that you're wanting to, is that the dream job?
2: Look, I mean, it depends on whether we're talking about the show right now or the realities of our work. I think, you know, Slipstream are such an incredible asset to Tasmania.
1: Yeah.
2: We work really closely with them. And you're right, we're so lucky, particularly on the Northwest, to have such a fantastic school presenting. You know, and I think Slipstream, while they have really strong connections to and roots in contemporary circus, which is the area that we work in, they're very open, you know, and kids who come through Slipstream end up working in all sorts of different areas of the circus industry worldwide. But, you know, as you mentioned, the dream job, I think coming around to the show that we're talking about, I think what's really special about this show, which was written by our associate artist, Jake Silvestro, written very carefully and with a lot of thought, something that we champion a lot in our work, is the sort of rigor and attention to detail to, like I said earlier, make really high quality work. And so I guess the message behind Dream Job is really about encouraging people of any age, children, yes, but also adults, to really think about what they want to do as a career or as a job that really suits them. So it's about opening up the possibilities and really continuing to dream. And we really deliberately don't try to tell the audience what the character's dream job is.
1: Wicked. Wicked.
2: To leave it open, you know, because it's different for all of us.
1: Of
2: and
1: course.
2: All jobs are equally important.
0: Yeah, of course. So specifically talking for Burnie, you've got a couple of shows coming up on the 16th and the 17th. You've got a couple of workshops as well. People can obviously expect these very open-ended circus shows with these dream jobs. What about during these workshops? What kind of people are you wanting to come along to them, and what can they expect to walk away with?
2: Yeah, great. Well, the workshops really are aimed at kids. Obviously, we're into the final weekend of the school holidays. It's a great opportunity to give your kids something to, you know, burn their energy on, as you're probably getting tired as a parent towards the end of the holidays. But yeah, often we incorporate basic acrobatics, so moving around on the floor, you know, not to worry parents, we're not going to be doing any big flips, but really it's about coordination and movement of the body on the floor. But we also incorporate some manipulation skills, so those like juggling or hula hooping. And we tend to sort of split the workshop into they spend some time in their body physically on the floor like that and some time with a juggling prop, a juggling ball or a hula hoop. Yeah, no, a lot of fun.
1: Thank you so much for doing what you do. You can really hear the advocacy behind everything that you were speaking about before we spoke about it, the importance of understanding how and where empowerment and inspiration are really vitally important to kids. The system at large, what your role within the system is, and taking into account all the other practitioners are doing such amazing work. Thank you for doing what you're doing on the Northwest Coast, Freya.
2: Thank you. Thank you. It's a joy, honestly. It's hard work, but I love it every day.
0: For all of the information, get yourself to rook.org.au, rooke.org.au, and you can check out all the information, including their dates. Freya, thank you so much for joining us today.
2: Thank you so much for having me.
0: If you'd like to see the dates, specifically next weekend in Burnie, that's the 16th and the 17th, they've got some workshops in the day of the 16th, the show the 16th at night, and Saturday the 17th in the morning at Burnie Arts. Devonport the 20th and 21st, they've got one workshop and a couple of shows there as well. We're very lucky. We actually have some tickies to give away.
1: We do have some tickies to give away to go and see this yourself.
0: Yes, 1300 655 922. If you'd like to sort out your last Saturday of the school holidays, we've got two family passes to give away to the 11 a.m. show on the 17th of October, rather. BurnieArts.net for all the information for your tickets there. $10 per, and all the other shows have got slightly varied prices, as Burnie Arts has put on a little bit of a nice little deal for you to incentivise you to get along. But if you'd like to take family for free, 1300 655 922.
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1: Then you've got to drive to main roads and say, hey, this is what's happened.
0: TMR, mate.
1: You're not covered for CTP insurance? Is that it?
0: CBD oil. Are we talking about compulsory third-party insurance, the 90s band, or cannabis oil? What are we talking
1: Everybody
0: about?
1: Knows.
0: All three.
1: All three. It's all in. I'm listening to that. Yeah. I'm on the cannabis and I'm driving.
0: You weren't stressed because you're on the oil.
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14: Good morning, I'm Jane Drew. A fresh report shows Tasmania is the worst performing state against the National Housing Accord. The HIA's locked out report showing the state fell 2,500 homes short of a new home building target. A Tasmanian government spokesperson confirming they're in step with the Act.
15: We are acting consistent with the Land Supply Act, and that action has taken place since 2018 with delivering up to 1,000 new homes.
14: Tasmania lot prices have risen ninefold over 25 years against sixfold nationally, while construction costs have tripled. The state's more than 7,000 apprentices are being encouraged to check out the Tasmanian Government Concessions and Discount Guide to help ease cost of living pressures and encourage young tradies to keep studying. It spans a number of costs, including housing, transport, health and electricity. Devonport electrical apprentice Sally Arnold says it'll ease some of the price burdens.
16: She's got a few mates that I go to TAFE with that are from the West Coast. So one of my mates, she's from Rosebery, so she's got to travel and
6: she's got to stay up here every week when she's got TAFE, so it's a bit of a big factor. So them contributing to that's definitely going to help her be able to actually stay up here and afford to.
14: It's been revealed a Burnie councillor will serve his 28-day suspension after the latest code of conduct complaint against him is tabled in the October council meeting. The Advocate reporting councillor Trent Aitken's latest penalty centres on social media posts he made on local surf lifesaving clubs supporting pride events and follows a previous suspension for comments deemed inappropriate. The Tasmanian Football Association has landed funding for two initiatives to support the next generation of female officials. $11,000 through the Active Tasmania Her Path to Play to deliver a development program, as well as funding for sports bras, which can be a barrier to participation in the physically demanding role. The initiative is open to women and girl umpires across the state. To sports news, and the Jack Jumpers are ladder second after banking a win against Brisbane. Coach Scott Roth chalking up the team's success to their good luck charm. Newly minted AFL three-peat coach Chris Fagan.
16: Shout out to Fags in the building, and he's obviously a Tasmania, a huge supporter of us, and his record is undefeated. Every time he seems to show up, we end up winning.
14: They'll face the Hawks on Friday.
17: Morning, I'm Brooke Seychell. The Sydney Roosters are NRL premiers again, outlasting the Knights by just a point in last night's grand final. A Daily Cherry Evans Field goal proved the distance, while Chooks skipper James Tedesco was awarded the Clive Churchill Medal as Man of the Match. We'll have more on last night's game later in sport. Meantime, more than $40,000 has now been raised in a GoFundMe for the little girl, who was critically injured when a car allegedly crashed into Knights fans on Saturday. The five-year-old's condition has now improved to serious but stable. However, it has emerged she's suffered a brain injury. Newcastle skipper Kalen Ponga says he's proud of how the community has rallied in the wake of the crash.
18: Newcastle people are tough, and they had to do it tough yesterday with something that happened. And, you know, our thoughts are with those people as well. You know, our community just rally around each other.
17: And Australia's oldest man has rung in his 113th birthday, celebrating with a ride in a vintage car. New South Wales's Ken Weeks crediting a simple life with no drinking or smoking to his old age.
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17: Back to our top story. The Knights have a long summer ahead of rehashing what went wrong in their one-point grand final loss, handing the Roosters their 15th NRL premiership last night. Newcastle dropped a 12-6 half-time to end on the wrong side of the 19-18 finish. Coach Justin Holbrook telling Nine emotions are mixed.
19: I'm so disappointed we didn't win. Anyway, it's unreal. We have so much support for the players. You know, considering we lost, it's unbelievable. Really proud.
17: That's the latest in news and sport.
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20: Ourselves for a top of 17 across the coast today, partly cloudy. Tomorrow, 15 degrees, showers and wind coming through. And Wednesday, 14 degrees, partly cloudy as well.
21: 8 degrees in Burnie and Devonport in Smithton right now. It's nearly 10.
20: There you go. Job done. 1300 6559 22. If there's anything happening on the roads or in the community, give us a call at CFM.
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0: Extreme Money in just a few minutes' time. It's CFM The Morning Crew. Ben and Nathan, 1300 655 922. We've got our win on the coast at the second. It's a really fantastic opportunity for you to win, Steph.
1: Is this what I think it is?
0: Yeah, it is.
1: So that's
0: put it out into the world, and we can give a little bit of extra information for people.
1: When I was a kid, I used to like to have a cool keychain like type item hanging from my school bag.
0: I reckon you did. Yeah.
1: The best ones, and I was thinking about this recently, where you would take a packet of Samboys, an empty Samboys packet, and put it in the oven and shrink it down until it's the size of a matchbox, and you have a perfect like salt and vinegar chip packet style ornament that you can attach. Haven't encountered that before?
0: No.
1: It's so good. Yeah, if you take your regular empty packet of chips and just put it real, I don't know, look up the recipe, don't try this at home, don't, you know, whatever.
0: If you like cooking plastics.
1: If you like cooking plastics, yeah, but you just slightly heat it up and it just shrinks until it becomes like a little baby, little bitty, like one of those little things you got from Coles or whatever.
0: That's releasing toxins into your building.
1: Yeah, it's probably really bad. Don't do it. But what you could do instead is get a charm for your hoodie.
0: Please, whatever you do, do not cook plastic. If you get yourself to cfmtaste.com.au, you can win these little charms. So what we've got is a $100 voucher for the company called Hoodie Charms. What you can get are novelty ones. Maybe you want ones that are sport related. Maybe you want pop culture, nature, mythology. We've got some here that I think, don't want to give too much away, but I think at some point.
1: Mythology one?
0: I think Scarlet might give some away in the cruiser at some stage.
1: Ooh.
0: Little ducks. So what you do, where you've got your hoodies that have that little bundle of where you kind of tie up a knot at the end of it, or they might have those little nubs on it, you replace that with stuff that looks way, way cooler, really unique.
1: It's great, a way hoodie to charm. 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
0: It does say hoodie charm, but this is a... what do you call it? 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
0: 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It's part of our Win on the Coast. And just so you know, we're going to have two winners for this week's Win on the Coast.
1: They've got a Halloween collection special on right now. They've got pumpkins and ghosts and capybaras and little monsters. The range is absolutely ridiculous.
0: Sorry. Let's just go through that as well.
1: Pumpkins, ghosts.
0: Perfectly Halloween-y, perfectly Halloween-y.
1: Capybaras.
0: That's what I think of when I think of Halloween.
1: And little monsters. One of these things is not like the other.
0: Yeah, because only one of them is named after Lady Gaga's fans.
1: It's true.
0: Little monsters. Somba's home wrecker here, stream on the other side. Your chance to win $100 to spend talk gear for guys with songs from the 90s. It's FM.

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1: 1-300-675-922. You could get yourself instantly in the draw for $100 to spend at Talk Gear for Guys. The streetworks won't stop you. They're open as usual with access from the main street. And it does look as though those streetworks are pretty close to being completed. Potentially some line marking to be done. But regardless, doesn't change your ability to go there.
2: Well done, everybody. Oh, and traffic update from me too.
1: Go ahead.
2: Bridge works in Ulverston seem to be, we're both lanes across the bridge now for the first time. Yeah. Well, the speed limit's still 80. And there's still some line stuff to do there. But yeah, both lanes are clear in Ulverston on the bridge.
1: That was such a strange situation. I'll talk a little bit more about that later. Two songs from the 90s, 1-300-655-922. Tell me which one you think has been streamed more and you could be on your way. So we've got Torn by Natalie Imbruglia. Nothing's right.
2: As I like to call it, the Australian National Anthem.
1: Yeah, or Rise. That's untouched for me. Untouched.
2: Yeah,
1: by
2: fair. There's a couple of good contenders on that.
1: And that one's going to go up against.
3: What I really want to say is I've got mine. And I'll make it. Yes, I'm coming up.
1: Santeria by Sublime.
2: What a vibe.
1: 1-300-655-922. You think you know which song's been streamed more? Prove it.
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1: 1300 655 922. If you know which song has been streamed more, we'll open up the lines. CFM, good morning. Who have we got here?
15: Naomi.
1: All right, Naomi. Which one do you think has been streamed more? We have Santeria.

0: We'll double check this one for you. Last check it was Santa Rhea, but let's see.
1: I think you better check that again, Ben. That other song. Come on.
0: No, hang on. Oh, no.
1: I'll redraw.
0: I'm afraid.
2: We can just go back in time and get people to listen to Torn a bunch more.
0: I'm afraid it is Santa Rhea. I'm sorry.
1: Crap.
2: I guess Sublime must have been a lot bigger in America, because Natalie Imbruglia are pretty big in America, but an Australian artist. She must just be bigger elsewhere in the world.
0: I tell you what, we'll still play Torn a little bit later on, but we'll get for now Santa Rhea, and we'll still send all of our love to you and put yourself in the draw.
1: I call that right. I call it right because I have no idea what the other song is.
0: Well, you're going to have to find out because it's playing right now on 1-300-655-922. If you haven't heard this song, it's a great song. I really like this song. I like Torn as well. I actually still do like Torn more, but still. CFM. I don't

0: great last chord.
1: What a way to end the song.
2: Crew, Ben and Nathan, 1300 655 922. If there's anything happening on the roads or in the community, give us a call.
1: Yeah, you want to let us know, we'll let everybody else know. That's how it is.
2: 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And by the way, we have actually got very freshly on our social media, on our Instagram, a new thing called the CFM Sea Stars. It's an Instagram channel. And we have some
1: stars.
2: Nice little surprises for you. If you join into that, get you to the news and headlines. I just needed to let you know about that before we play this for Naomi Still.
1: Yeah, I mean, come on, let's have a listen to it. Let's have a listen to it. It'll be good.
2: They're both great songs.
1: I love this song. But yeah, it was nice to hear Santa Rita. That was beautiful.
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8: Good morning, I'm Jane Drew. Tax treatment of voluntary redundancies in Tasmania's public sector workforce is setting off more conflict between the state government and opposition. It emerged some payouts were treated tax-free in error, with the government claiming it's working with the ATO and no public servant will be negatively impacted. Shadow Workplace Relations Minister Ella Haddad calling it a mistake on a massive scale.
9: The government is scrambling just to get a grip on the scale of how big this mistake is. And those workers, meanwhile, are left in complete limbo, not knowing, are they going to owe money to the tax office? Is the government going to assist with that?
8: Authorities are reminding us of the importance to be prepared before we head out into the wilderness. Kept busy with three separate rescues across the state this weekend. One reportedly losing the track at Cradle Mountain as the sky darkened. One tourist slipping down a steep hill on Bruny Island. And a rescue request from the Tyndall Rangers on the state's west coast after a walker became ill. Tasmania Police Inspector Stephen Jones says it's a timely reminder for bushwalkers in remote areas to carry sufficient food, water, communication equipment and emergency shelter for unexpected delays. State Labor has paid tribute to the Honourable Donald George Wing AM following his passing. First elected to the Legislative Council in 1982, Don represented the people of Launceston and Paterson for 29 years and is being remembered for serving with distinction and making a lasting contribution. Tassie's aspiring tradies feeling the cost of living squeeze are getting a hand from the government. Apprentices encouraged to access the concessions and discounts guide, which spans everyday costs like housing, transport and education. Electrical apprentice Amelia Aylett, whose work sees her travel in a 50k radius around Devonport, says it'll help ease the price pressure of fuel and rent.
10: Yeah, it definitely helps a lot, especially while being on the apprentice wage, because I see a lot of apprentices struggling with the cost of living, with cost of running cars, cost of houses, rent.
8: Checking local sports news, and two Northwest lawn bowlers have had a podium finish at the Australian Nationals. Port's Rails, Emily Bickley and Bernie's Tony Simpson claiming gold and silver respectively at the Australian Champion of Champion Singles in Perth, WA.
11: Morning, I'm Brooke Seychelle. Celebrations will be continuing for a while yet in Sydney. The Roosters faithful basking in their thrilling one-point grand final win. The Tricolours crushing Newcastle's fairy tale season with an unstoppable second-half performance, clinching the club's 15th NRL premiership. We'll have more on last night's grand final later in sport. Meantime, the opposition isn't holding its breath for the belt-tightening measures the Treasurer has flagged ahead of his mid-year budget. Shadow Housing Minister Andrew Bragg has told Nine whatever's announced won't amount to that much.
12: Well, Labor has lost control of the nation's finances, and whatever savings Chalmers and Albanese come up with will be a pimple on the elephant's ass when it comes to the disaster they've created with our budget.
11: And Aussies and Kiwis could soon be travelling across the Tasman without having to show a passport at the airport under a proposal being pushed by the New Zealand PM. A trial could be up and running by the 2028 Cricket World Cup. It would work by travellers submitting their passport details digitally before departure. Hot!
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11: Back to our top story, and the Roosters have claimed both the NRL and NRLW premierships overnight. Departing star Connor Watson was handed a premiership ring despite not playing. Concussion ruled him out after copping a knock in their prelim win over the Dolphins. Watson's off to the Dragons next year before joining the PNG Chiefs in 2028. And over to the AFL, where Sam Walsh is a dual John Nicholls medalist, taking out Carlton's best and fairest last night with a record 212 votes. That's the latest in news and sport.
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14: Going out, so it's free. Top of 17 across the coast today. Relatively fine as far as weather goes. Tomorrow, 15 degrees, showers and wind. That rain's going to be across the entire day. 7 millimetres potentially coming through. And Wednesday, 14 degrees, partly cloudy.
15: It's 10 degrees in Smithton currently right now, 9 degrees in Burnie and also in Devonport. The sun's coming out, still looking a little bit cloudy, but it's going to be warm, I think.
14: Are you doubting my weather report?
15: No. I was just casting a glance out of the window.
7: Along the northwest coast, this is the CFM Morning Crew with Ben and Nathan.
14: I'll out this once, not to go back to the news headlines, but did you hear, well, yes, actually, that's exactly what I'm doing. Did you hear they saying that they reckon we'll have passport-free travel to New Zealand soon? I feel like this is something that's been promised since I was a kid. I feel like it's been 10 years of, oh, yeah, we're going to have passport-free travel across the Tasman. No,
15: interesting. I've passport-free travelled to New Zealand before.
14: Oh, have you?
15: Yes, in 2004.
14: Wow.
15: We needed to have a passport to get back into Australia. but we didn't require to flash the passport to get into Christchurch.
14: That's interesting. I'm pretty sure... I'm aware of this existing.
15: Yeah, well, look, like I said, you'd need your passport to get back into Australia. So maybe that's the part that's changing. All I can remember is back then, I needed a passport. I was only a teenager. It was my first time out of the country. And I didn't need to show my passport to get into New Zealand.
14: That is really, really interesting.
15: Totally. So maybe it's just the needing to get back into Australia thing. If you're an Australian citizen coming back from New Zealand, maybe that's what our government is working on wiping out.
14: There's the Trans-Tasman travel arrangement that means you don't need a visa, so you can go without having to do any paperwork and stuff. Mm-hmm. But I didn't realise that it was without passport as well. It feels like it's just...
15: Well, at this point, I think, or at least in the past, it does make sense, exactly. You could take a one-way trip to New Zealand without a passport back in the day. You just couldn't get back in. So if it's passport-free now, I assume...
14: Well, I presume that, like, in the EU, would it be... Is it passport-free? Like, what defines whether you need a passport? I mean, I know the general thing is if you're going overseas, is Australians like, no, you've got to have your passport. But... I mean, the rest of the world looks at New Zealand and Australia as one anyway.
15: We're homies. Look, we're very, very different, of course. I'm not going to say that we're the same thing. Yeah, exactly. But compared, I would put us in New Zealand as better than the entire rest of the world.
14: Yes.
15: Like, we're us. Yeah. I imagine it's like, I don't have any siblings, but I imagine it's like if you've got a big brother or a little brother and you always reckon that you're better than each other, but... you're going to defend the other one to the death from anyone else. That's us in New Zealand.
14: We kind of have to, because I don't really have a military, to be honest.
15: I'm not going to make any blanket statements on foreign military policy without backing up my facts. So I'll just go, okay.
14: So a fun fact for you is even for like the United States and Canada, you need a passport to travel between them. It's like, guys, really? Really? What is there going to be another wall?
15: Well, that's the thing. I mean, look, we all come from the same ancestry. We come from the same corner of the world. I always consider that New Zealand is just the South Island of Tasmania.

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1: 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We're going to do birthdays for yesterday and birthdays for today as well. Nathan, what happened in the world of history yesterday?
2: How can we say this? Gregory conquers Julius Caesar.
1: Gregory?
2: Because we use the Gregorian calendar after Pope Gregory. So as of yesterday, that's when the Gregorian calendar took over the calendar that Caesar used, which had July and August for Julius and Augustus Caesar, the months added in.
1: There you go.
2: Which meant they skipped 10 days and people rioted. They're like, you've taken our 10 days from us. Give us back our 10 days. They didn't actually take any days at all. It was to do with leap years and stuff like that. Gregorian calendar hasn't been beaten.
1: Did they give the days back? But I assume the answer for that is a big fat no.
2: The government's like, look, remember the people are rioting anyway. They can't take our time from us. Fair enough.
1: The world of celebrity, a happy birthday yesterday to George Columbaris. George Columbaris.
2: I know that name.
1: Very famous Australian Greek chef from MasterChef, one of the three original chef hosts, I suppose. Happy birthday to Dakota Johnson. They've got their new movie, Verity, and cinemas now. Derek Rose's birthday as well, one of the biggest what ifs of all time. Sarah Sarandon's Lil Mama's, Jiwoo's birthday, Kendrick Curry's Keith Lee, who does a lot of food reviewing and is an MMA fighter on TikTok. Happy birthday as well to Christoph Waltz, who you might know from Inglourious Basterds, where he plays a Hans Lauder. And also a happy birthday to Kenny Beecham, King of the Fourth Quarter, an NBA YouTuber, and Ann Widdecombe.
2: I don't know Ann Widdecombe.
1: They're a politician, I believe, in the UK. A couple happy birthdays. One for yesterday. Mason, Wright, and Bernie. Happy 14th to Mason and happy 12th birthday to Wright. Hope you both have an awesome day. Love Mum, Dad, and Xavier.
2: Magic. That's all I have.
1: Yeah, it is indeed. And also a happy birthday that we got through on Saturday through to our Facebook to Zane. Zane in the Bernie area. Happy birthday to you as well.
2: Happy birthday, Zane.
1: In birthdays today, Travis Kelce's birthday, also known as Mr. Swift. Kate Winslet's birthday, Bernie Mac's birthday, Neil deGrasse Tyson's birthday.
2: Yay.
1: Happy birthday as well to Guy Pearce, who's Australian born. Brian Johnson from ACDC's birthday too.
2: Yes.
1: And that's about it from the world of birthdays and celebs.
2: I've got some rippers. Here's this. So on this day in 1969, Monty Python's Flying Circus came out.
1: Oh, great.
2: The Beatles on this day in 1962, their first album came out, Love Me Do. In 1962, no kidding. So on the same day in 1962, the first Beatles record and the first James Bond movie, Dr. No, came out.
1: There you go.
2: In 1947, Harry Truman put the first presidential address on television. And on this day in 1274, the Mongols under Kublai Khan tried to invade Japan, and for a couple of times it just did not work. These crazy tsunamis fired up and washed all of the all-conquering Mongols into the ocean. And that's hence they called that divine wind that came to save them the kamikaze.
1: Well, I've learned something today. Good. Again, times two. 1-300-655-922 or cfmtaz.com.au. Happy birthday to everybody that we have mentioned in the community. It's all for Terry White, Ken Martin, the Four Ways, open 7 days a week until 9 p.m. for all your late night needs.
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1: We'll find out where the straight team is in just a couple of minutes' time. It's 8:25 pretty well, and we're going for a top of 17 across the coast.
2: Oh, there's that sun.
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1: They be out there, to be sure. 1-300-605-922 if you've got anything to let us know about, especially if you're, a person on the Street Team telling us where they are. I wonder if anybody would do that. Is anybody there by any chance?
2: Is anybody out there?
3: Hello. Somebody is here. I can tell you where I am.
1: What?
3: It's Scarlett from the Street Team. I'm at Auto Bay at Williams here in Devonport because we're giving away a Palmy on Palmers. $50 to spend at the LMATA Bistro, and all entries go in the draw to win one of five $100 fuel cards from Bonnie Energy. That draw is coming up very, very soon, so you've got to get your entries in, and all you've got to do is use the Auto Bay here at the William Street Car Wash. Keep your receipt. 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I know, it's so exciting. Oh dear, it's the William Street Car Wash with the latest laser touch free automatic 360 degree washers of speed at 2.3 meters high. It's bigger than most. Awesome. Good.
1: The client's going to love that one.
3: So, I'll tell you what I've got this morning. I've got some Cripps and New Bake Master Loaf at Tassie's Daily Bread. You can fly away from here with some Red Bull because Red Bull gives you wings. And I've actually got a new product on board the cruiser this morning.
2: Oh.
1: Tell us about it.
3: Sound effect. Okay,
1: hang on.
2: I think the shock
3: okay,
2: one.
3: Okay, you ready? Ready? It's the detail that changes everything.
1: Hang on, pause.
3: Hoodie charms.
1: Oh, okay, you jumped in. That's great.
3: Hoodie charms. And you can actually put them on your hoodies. Wow. Would never have known what to do with those. Yeah, so come to the cruiser to find out what they are. Otherwise, head over to cfmtas.com.au because we're actually giving away a $100 voucher for you to spend at Hoodie Town for Win on the Coast. Oh my goodness. So much happening this Monday morning. Come find me at the William Street Car Wash in Devonport. I'll be here for the next 10 to 15 minutes or until I run out of the Coast's best freebie.
2: Absolutely spectacular stuff. Yeah. What a round of applause.
1: Oh, hang on. We can get that.
2: Nice.
1: You know what? Sometimes I tell people, yeah, I've got a real job.
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11: Good morning, I'm Jane Drew. More clarity is being sought by Labor on just what it means for Tasmanian public servants receiving voluntary redundancies mistakenly treated as tax-free. Opposition Workplace Relations spokesperson Ella Haddad suggesting it's likely to mean workers face an unplanned bill from the tax office. Government frontbencher Felix Ellis addressing the situation.
12: This is a historical matter, but we can assure people that their post-tax payments will be what they were expecting.
11: Tasmania has finished last on the HIA national scorecard after falling 2,500 homes behind a yearly target. A fresh report laying blame on the state's land supply system. Tasmanian lot prices have risen ninefold over 25 years against sixfold nationally, while construction costs have tripled. The HIA is calling on the government to act within 12 months by publishing available public land, funding infrastructure for already zoned land, and forcing councils to meet deadlines or face automatic approvals. The state government pushing back, saying they've unlocked 10,000 homes as part of their Southern Tasmania land use strategy. A busy weekend for search and rescue across the state. A 44-year-old man was airlifted to the RHH after becoming ill on a multi-day hike through the Tyndall Ranges on the west coast. Meantime, a stray hiker in the Cradle Mountain area was brought to safety after becoming disoriented in the dark. While a 62-year-old man who slipped off a coastal path on Bruny Island, stopping just shy of a cliff face, was plucked from the perilous spot by the Westpac rescue helicopter. All three were able to contact emergency services to coordinate assistance, but we're being reminded that conditions can change quickly. The first stage of major upgrades to Bridport Road in the northeast are underway. The works span between Weymouth Road and Industry Road and will target road widening and surface repairs, slope improvements and new turning lanes at selected intersections. It's part of a $25 million package to improve safety and freight efficiency. And briefly to sport, and the Jackies have jumped to ladder second after an overtime victory against the Brisbane Bullets. The Coast's Taran Armstrong recording a game-high 29 points and landing 4 out of 7 three-pointers.
13: Morning, I'm Brooke Seychelle. Roosters skipper James Tedesco says he's lived out a dream after leading his side to a one-point win in last night's NRL Grand Final.
14: Yeah, that feeling of just leading the team with this great club to a premiership, that's, I probably wasn't emotional in 18 and 19, but the emotion definitely felt stronger this time around.
13: The Roosters defeating the Knights 19-18. Meantime, the little girl who was critically injured when a car allegedly crashed into Newcastle Knights fans on Saturday is facing a long road to recovery after suffering a brain injury in the incident. The five-year-old's condition has improved to serious but stable, while the accused driver will remain in custody until his next court appearance on the 15th. And it's off to court today for reality TV personality Sam Wood, who's been arrested on domestic violence allegations on the Sunday Sunshine Coast. Police were called to a property in Noosa on Saturday night, with the 46-year-old denied bail.
15: Hunt!
0: latest in sports news from cfmtas.com.au.
13: Back to the NRL Grand Final, and Kalyn Ponga says all credit goes to the Roosters, who took out last night's decider by 19 points to 18. The Newcastle skipper says the Chooks earned their success.
15: I'm obviously very deserving of tonight, and I'm jealous of them, no doubt about it, but congratulations to them as well. And
13: over to the AFLW, the Giants have gone down to Essendon, handing the Bombers their first win of the season. Despite a 25-point lead in the third term, GWS couldn't hold back Essendon with a final score of 43-35. That's the latest in news and sport.
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0: And full credit to the boys, it's going to be 17 degrees and partly cloudy. Tomorrow, look, full credit goes to the boys, of course, with the showers coming through, some clouds getting windy as it goes on. And full credit to the boys, it's going to be 15 degrees. Full credit to the boys, 14 degrees, partly cloudy. Sorry to take away the credit from the boys. Just wanted to give full credit to the boys.
1: Naturally, absolutely. I'd also like to say full credit to the boys. And by the boys, I mean Mother Nature for the 9 degrees we have in Devonport right now, the 10 degrees in Burnie and the 10 in Smithton.

0: CFM Morning Crew, Ben and Nathan. We like movies.
1: We like movies. Yeah, hell yeah.
0: You know what I'm annoyed about? This is a sidebar. We do have some things to talk about in a second. Have you seen Prime Time? Have you seen anywhere the advertisements, the trailers for Prime Time?
1: No.
0: So it's Robert Pattinson in it.
1: Yeah, okay.
0: Doing Chris Hansen from Dateline NBC, like To Catch a Predator.
1: Yep.
0: And it looks so good. I don't know if it's actually coming to Australia, though, because it's such an American TV show, and that's kind of put me on edge.
1: It's bumming you out. So you're just seeing these wicked ads for something that we're probably never, ever going to see.
0: But you know what? Good news is we get some incredible movies coming anyway, including one coming out called Clara and the Sun.
1: That is really cool. You don't need to resort for a Victor Papa November to get access to this, if you know what I'm saying.
0: Hang on. So that's
1: Victor
0: again.
1: Papa November.
0: Oh, yes.
1: We can just go,
0: sorry, no. I thought you were going a very different direction, and I was thinking that was very inappropriate. But
1: that's cool. I'm keen to see once we're off air what you think I was about to say.
0: This movie's got Jenna Ortega in it, who you might know as Wednesday Addams. Got Amy Adams in it, which you might know as Cinderella from... I think it's Enchanted, the movie that she's in, and also from The Office. She's in The Office, I think.
1: Who is?
0: Amy Adams. Yeah, fantastic. And there's Simon Baker, who's an Australian actor. You might know from, I want to say, The Mentalist, Devil Wears Prada as well. Very, very, very, very good actor. And all of these are going to be in this movie called Clara and the Sun. It is originally a book. It's been directed by Taika Waititi, who you might know from Thor Ragnarok. You might know from Jojo Rabbit. You might know from Hunt for the Wilder People. Fantastic New Zealand-based director as
1: this
0: well.
1: This looks really great. I mean, all the movies we give out look really great, but this one looks like beautiful, and it's set in a setting that's kind of my thing. I'm like, this is really cool.
0: It's got
1: it's a dystopian science fiction film. That's exactly what I like.
0: Got Steve Buscemi in it as well.
1: Cool.
0: So a really fantastic cast. It's based on a book that was originally written by Kazuo Ishiguro, and it's just been adapted by Davey Waller and Taika Waititi. So it's going to be a fantastic movie.
1: Cool. That's going to be awesome.
0: As we like to do, have got an exclusive movie preview for this one happening at Reading in Devonport.
1: Cool.
0: This one's going to fall on the 21st of October. So it's essentially 2 weeks from now, plus a couple. It's going to start at 6:30. So we're asking you to get there early, of course, so that you're there in time for it to start at that 6:30 o'clock point. It's rated M, and we've got double passes to give away all through the week.
1: Wicked.
0: 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If you want to enter there, you can jump onto our Facebook as well. We'll have a giveaway at some point there. It's a unique, funny, moving, and unforgettably human story. Clara and the Sun is in cinemas October 22. If you'd like a double pass to go along and see the preview, give us a call, 1-300-655-922.
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0: 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It's now time for First Beer, Last Beer with the CFM Morning Crew.
1: 1-300-655-922. 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
2: I'm just having a little moment here of trying not to say either of those two words.
1: Please. I'll turn your microphone off.
3: Dude, you got a tan too. So did you, dude.
4: No.
3: Oh.
4: Dude, what does my tattoo say?
3: What about mine?
4: What does mine say?
3: What about mine?
4: What does mine say?
3: What about mine?
4: What does mine say?
3: What about mine?
4: What does mine say?
3: What about mine? What does mine say? What about mine? What does mine say? I'm
1: an idiot! 1-300-655-922.
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1: How do you like your quotes? 1-300-655-922 if you can tell us what goes in the middle of this.
3: Oh, dude, You got a tattoo.
4: So did you, dude.
3: No.
4: Oh. Dude, what does my tattoo say?
3: What about mine?
4: What does mine say?
1: I think you kind of get the idea. It kind of goes a bit back and forth, back and forth, back and forth, back and forth. The phone number is there, 1-300-655-922. CFM, good morning. Who have we got here?
11: Renee.
1: Good morning, Renee. How are you?
2: Welcome, Renee.
11: Good, thank you. How are you?
1: Very, very well. Are you familiar with this movie?
11: Yes, I am.

0: because of my teacher used to quote it all the time in primary school, which is a strange place for him to quote it, but there you go. I need you to tell me, what are the two words that these lovely gentlemen got tattooed?
1: Dude. Dude.
0: Yep.
1: Dude.
0: Dude. Sweet. Dude. Sweet.
2: Dude. Yeah, sweet dude, but what does mine say? Dude. Sweet. I know, dude.
1: Yeah, that's it.
0: All right. I don't know the other actor, but which do you prefer, Ashton Kutcher or the other one?
1: Ashton Kutcher.
0: Yeah, that's also the correct answer, I think. Well, you're instantly in the draw for $1,000 to spend at Truscott's Tire Solution.
1: Awesome.
0: I love the fact of the commitment there, having the two people in the car, and it was very faint. It was very faint. I think the car microphone must be in a different spot.
2: Totally.
0: But you could just hear in the background the passenger saying, sweet.
2: It was basically, they were doing the exact same bit that the characters were doing in the movie.
0: Which is really good news because I suppose, dude, they found their car.
2: Sweet.

0: Tayshaun and Nathan. Please excuse me, I'm getting cross.
1: Are you getting cross? How come you're getting cross?
0: Yeah, Sunrise is showing a healthy chocolate cake. I don't want that.
1: I don't want a healthy chocolate cake. I want a chocolate cake that's
0: chocolate
1: bad
0: cake,
1: for me.
0: A chocolate cake.
1: I don't want to eat that either.
0: It also looks terrible. Get yourself to BernieArts.net. There's going to be a show there at the end of next week, perfect for the school holidays, called Dream Job by Rook. For all the information, you can also go to rook.org.au. That's rook.org.au. It's a circus show, essentially, so you're going to see some juggling, probably some acrobatics,
1: which would be fun.
0: Probably some other stuff.

0: We don't really know. This is a mystery to us as well. If you want to find out, though, there's a very easy way to do so. It's by going and seeing it.
1: And when and where?
0: So next weekend.
1: Yep.
0: Not this one coming, the one after.
1: So the one 16th, after, yeah. So second week
0: 16th
1: of school
0: and
1: holidays,
0: 17th, like I believe. Yeah. Yeah, the end of the school holidays. So by that point, you're definitely going to be trying to figure out, hey, what on earth what can we do with the kids? And the answer is, get yourself along.
1: Maybe you want to run away to the circus.
0: Yep. Well, you can do so because they've got workshops as well. BernieArts.net for all the information and tickets. Or you can win them. 1-300-655-922. Got a double pass. A family pass to give away to their Saturday show at 11 a.m. on that last weekend of the school holiday. So great way to cap it all off. Give us a call if you'd like to get along.
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12: Good morning, I'm Jane Drew. The importance of being prepared before you head out is being spread by authorities after three separate bushwalker rescue incidents across the state this weekend. Ebony Ablett reports.
13: On Friday night, an international tourist was helped to Cradle Mountain, having lost the path as the sky darkened. On Saturday morning, a bushwalker slipped down a steep hill on Bruny Island. That afternoon, a walker was rescued from the Tyndall Ranges on the west coast and airlifted to hospital after becoming ill on a multi-day hike with friends. In this instance, all three were able to contact emergency services themselves to coordinate assistance, but we're being reminded that conditions can change quickly here in Tasmania. Tasmania Police speaking adequate preparation, appropriate equipment and reliable communications as essential for a safe trip.
12: We're being encouraged to be fully versed with the Tasmanian Government's concessions and discount guide for 26-27. Skills and Jobs Minister Felix Ellis explaining there are concessions for housing, electricity, transport, education, health and much more for eligible Tasmanians, singling out apprentices and trainees to take advantage.
14: They're often working in remote locations like our beautiful West Coast or the Bass Strait Islands, and even here in the Meander Valley in the Midlands, we need to be making sure we're supporting them, because every apprentice that makes it through, that's a ticket to an amazing life, providing for your family.
12: Two tagged rainbow trout are now swimming around the Great Lake to mark the opening of the season for that species. The government upping the ante in the tagged trout promotion, boosting the cash prize for the first tagged rainbow trout and the first tagged brown trout caught in the lake to $25,000. Five trout worth $5,000 each have already been hooked. And it's a month out from Northern Tasmania's Agricultured Festival, celebrating the story of food from soil to plate and every decision and story along the way. This year's theme is Food is Political, bringing together farmers, scientists, chefs and more to think how power, policy and the climate shape what ends up on our plates. The event opens on November 5 with several food-themed events, including dinners, a free community feast, guest speaker events and more. It's all part of celebrations for Launceston being named a UNESCO City of Gastronomy.
15: Morning, I'm Brooke Seychelle. The Sydney Roosters are NRL premiers again, outlasting the Knights by just a point in last night's grand final. A Daily Cherry Evans field goal proved the distance, while Chooks skipper James Tedesco was awarded the Clive Churchill Medal as man of the match. Meantime, one of the Knights fans hit by an out-of-control car at a fan event in Newcastle on Saturday has recounted the moment he thought he was going to be killed. An 18-year-old driver is in custody after BMW careened into a group of fans seeing off their NRL team before the grand final. 48-year-old Chris Clancy was one of 10 injured. He's spoken to Nine from hospital following surgery for broken bones, including his spine.
16: The car came into the roundabout. The road was wet and he's lost control and just sideswiped the whole group of us.
15: And the Kiwis are targeting the 2028 Cricket World Cup as the launch date for a trial of passport-free travel between Australia and New Zealand. It would work by allowing travellers to upload their passport details digitally before heading to the airport.
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15: Returning to our top story, and it's the end of an era for Daly Cherry Evans, playing his last NRL game in the Roosters' win over the Knights in last night's grand final before he heads to the English Super League next year. He's told Nine he always believed in the side.
18: Yeah, I didn't want to sound arrogant or overly confident, but I had so much belief in this club, their players, the coach. This is what it's all about, and we did it, and I'm so proud to be here, and I just can't wait to go see my family.
15: That's the latest in news and sport.
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0: Ourselves for a top of 17 across the coast today. A nice bit of sunshine that should be really, really settling itself in. Tomorrow, though, that's going to go away. 15 degrees. Showers, clouds, of course, goes along with that and some wind gathering as the day continues. And Wednesday at 14 degrees. Nice and sunny.
1: Yeah. 9 in Devonport currently, 10 in Burnie, and also in Smith and
0: Splendid.
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0: 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I've got a newfound respect for the fact that the Dogs seem to typically win our pin-up pet.
1: Full credit to the Dogs.
0: And it's because it's like a good thing to look at. Dogs are good to look at. I've decided after dog sitting, not something that I want to indulge in the ownership and companionship for the time being.
1: Yeah, okay. Fair bit of drama. Fair bit of drama going along with that, it seems.
0: It's just annoying because it's a thing where it's like, geez, they can be annoying, but they are very cute.
1: They're very super cute. I love having other people's dogs. I've had dogs before. They're amazing. Nowadays, I just like to walk along the beach and talk to everybody else's dogs.
0: Yeah. Don't have to carry
1: it's great around. When they come to the studio too.
0: You don't have to carry in plastic bags with you.
1: No. Someone else does the plastic bag carrying. But full respect to anyone I see doing like the, you know, the plastic bag job, picking it up on the thing. I'm like, you're a legend. You are such a legend. The alternative is being an absolute dog and not doing that.
0: Being an absolute dog?
1: Is that being an absolute dog.
0: CFMTAS.com.au if you'd like to nominate yourself, take a photo of your said dog. Maybe not having a poop. I mean, you could theoretically, though, upload it to cfmtaz.com.au and you could win yourself a $199 photo center prize pack thanks to the legends of Harvey Norman.
1: It's true. Mm. And look, the morning crew, Ben and Nathan,
0: yep,
1: absolutely recommending that you take photo of your dogs and put them on the internet.
0: Yeah.
1: This is financial advice.
0: Lolcats and ha-ha and funny dogs. Lolcats and funny dogs.
1: That's exactly
0: what
1: I meant,
0: yes. What's the dog one? Because there's lolcats. What's the dog? It doesn't matter. Either way.
1: They're not as funny.
0: Print out your photos at Harvey Norman Photo Center. It's all your photographic needs in one place. You got until the 14th to upload them and you could win.
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3: Tasmania's Education Union says more needs to be done to attract former teachers back into the profession.
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0: CFM Morning Crew with Ben and Nathan. Got the Palmy on, Palmers of the Second. Give me a second because I've done this without getting ready. You can win yourself potentially $50 to spend at the Ellie. You could also potentially win yourself $100 to spend at Bonnie Energy.
1: And your car will be clean.
0: Yeah, it's just like regardless, your car's going to be clean.
2: Super, super good idea.
0: Win. 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And at 2.3 metres high, it is bigger than most. Your car would have gotten quite dirty over the weekend.
1: Yeah, it's actually got quite a few bugs attached to it. Right. The speed that it was travelling, it's picked up some.
0: Well, I reckon that
1: deeply ingrained.
0: Maybe that can be like a cute little after show date one day as we just go and get our cars washed at
1: the William
0: Street Car Wash.
1: Yeah, let's do that.
0: Absolutely. 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
1: Looking at the car wash.
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1: Shrek meal would rule, everything green. So could you do green chips?
0: You could probably do like an onion and pickle, green up the Big Mac sauce a little bit for a dipping sauce. Maybe it has some green olive on the burger or something. 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Because he has the martinis with the olives in it. Or are they eyeballs?
1: They're eyeballs. Spoiler alert, olives, even more disgusting in real life than eyeballs in the Shrek booth.
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0: Just like green eggs and ham. It's a Dr. Seuss meal. You can't have it here, you can't have it there, you can't have it anywhere.
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0: on the coast.
1: That's going to be a good one. So what kind of events are we talking about? What's the category?
0: I feel like we can open this up very widely.
1: Great.
0: So
1: from big to small.
0: Yeah, whether it's I don't know, maybe it's a community picnic that you really enjoy that comes.
1: Totally.
0: Maybe, for example, I think it's in East Devonport every year they do a Christmas picnic, like a little Christmas thing for people that maybe don't have families to hang out with.
1: It's lovely. We've also got Easter kind of events that we do. We had an amazing one for Penguin's birthday the other year, an awesome Easter egg hunt, which was
0: maybe,
1: wicked.
0: Just absolutely love New Year's Eve on the Burnie for sure.
1: It's truly.
0: No matter what, maybe you're a big fan of the West Coast Classic.
1: Which is a perfect one. You've also got Good Gum Nuts Festival.
0: So many things. And just the question is, what is the one that you have circled on the calendar?
1: Yeah.
0: Let us know. Facebook, Instagram, CFM Devonport, CFM Burnie.
1: We can also do historical ones, best ones that have ever been.
0: Yeah, I reckon.
1: Yeah. They used to do like a rally where you would actually like the streets of Burnie were full of people and they would use the streets of Burnie as an event.
0: Yeah.
1: A funny story from it is basically someone hit a parking meter.
0: Right.
1: Dented a parking meter. And the deal is that if you dent a parking meter, it was something like $3,000. So the guy went, here's your $3,000, I'll have the parking meter, thanks, and took it as a souvenir.
0: Yeah, fair enough.
1: Yeah, wicked,
0: exactly.
1: You paid for it.
0: You break it, you buy it.
1: Exactly.
0: We'll share those with you tomorrow morning from 6 on CFM. For now, Raven jumping in the studio.
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4: Good morning, I'm Ebony Applett. A 31-year-old woman is alleged to have defrauded people of more than $11,000 by purchasing items from people on Facebook Marketplace and either showing fake bank transfers or cancelling real ones before the sellers received the funds. A search of her Midway Point home allegedly uncovering several high-value digital hardware products, Tasmania Police also seizing computers, drones, jewellery and more. She'll face the Hobart Magistrates Court today. The importance of being prepared before you head out is being spread by authorities after three separate bushwalker rescue incidents across the state this past weekend. Jane Drew has the details.
5: On Friday night, an international tourist was helped at Cradle Mountain, having lost the path as the sky darkened. On Saturday morning, a bushwalker slipped down a steep hill on Bruny Island. That afternoon, a walker was rescued from the Tyndall Ranges on the west coast and airlifted to hospital after becoming ill on a multi-day hike. In this instance, all three were able to contact emergency services to coordinate assistance. But we're being reminded that conditions can change quickly here in Tasmania. Tasmania Police brooking adequate preparation, appropriate equipment and reliable communications as essential for a safe trip.
4: Pressure is mounting on Canberra to introduce a road user charge for electric vehicles, with EV drivers currently exempt from the fuel excise paid by other drivers. The federal government says it's working with the states, territories and the industry on a policy. And the Foo Fighters have announced an extra show for their upcoming Aussie tour. The American Rockers will open the new Crown Life Theatre in Melbourne on the 16th of November. That's 2 days after their concert at Marvel Stadium and part of their Take Cover World Tour, which won't be hitting Tassie this time after their exclusive gig up in Launceston earlier this year. Hot!
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4: Sam Walsh is a dual John Nicholls medalist. The Blues mid taking out Carlton's Best and Fairest last night with a record 212 votes. It caps off a stellar season for the 26-year-old after injury ruled him out of most of last year.
6: I watched my fair share of footy, which I never had to do in my childhood, which was pretty hard, but I think it actually probably built a resilience that I maybe hadn't learned prior to that.
4: New recruit Ollie Florent finished second with 177 votes, one ahead of captain Patrick Cripps, who came in third. And some big moves will start happening in the AFL today, with the trade period officially getting underway. The Gold Coast Suns are needing to make a deal with Hawthorn for Ben King, which could also play a role in their bid to secure Magpies legend Scott Pendlebury. I'm Ebony Applett. That's the latest news and sport.
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5: Partly cloudy for your Monday. Light winds. We're heading for a top of 16 degrees today. Top of 15 there for your Tuesday. Overcast. High chance of showers throughout the day. And into your Wednesday, it clears up to a mostly sunny top of 13 degrees. It's currently sitting on 13 degrees in Devonport. It's 13 in Burnie and 11 in Smithton.
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0: It's the Northwest Coast favourite hit, CFM. Good morning, it's Raven with you for your Monday, the 5th of October. 1300 655 922 is the number if you'd like to get into contact at all today. Hey, how are we all faring after having the clocks change over? Because I was actually weirdly fine yesterday morning, but today, much less so. My body woke me up at 4 a.m. It's like, yeah, time to get up. No, it's not. So I ended up spending like an extra hour just scrolling on my phone, like willing myself to sleep, but not actually being able to. So it's a bit of a rough start to a Monday. I hope I'm not alone there, but that's okay. We're going to carry you through together. We've got banners on the way for you with Ella Langley, plus the Fooey's. More of your favourites on the way on Z.
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0: hosted by Mikey. 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
1: I'm Glenn Williams, and I'm asking for your vote for mayor in Central Coast. I want to be part of a council that will make Central Coast really shine. Part of a council that says yes more often. A place that builds its own future. Vote 1, Glenn Williams. 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
1: It's the Northwest Coast's favourite hit, CFM. Hey, good morning. It's Raven with you, taking you through your Monday. Now, we have a new Win on the Coast up online right now at cfmtaz.com.au. It's a $100 Hoodie Charms voucher, and we'll have two separate winners for this one. So Hoodie Charms are exactly what they sound like. 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Hey, let's get back into your favourites with Olivia Dean, Jason Derulo, plus a rock set. You're on C.
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0: It's North West Coast's favourite hit, CFM. Hey, it's Raven with you via Monday. And we're currently in the submission phase for Pin Up Pet for the month of October. So we have had 9 previous winners for this year. 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Zeus the Party Dog was our September winner, but we're after our winner for October. A $199 photo centre prize pack is what's up for grabs. It's Harvey Norman Photo Centre, Friend Street in Devon. Put all of your photographic needs in one place. 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Let's check in with the newsroom. We'll come back with Michelle Branch and the New Radicals. Sunny Federa. 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